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That was a track from the 1990s here on Lionheart Radio 107.3 FM. Coming up, we've got some music from one of our local bands. 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

lost stood bravely side by side with families who would count the cost through scarlet tear-stained eyes. At Ersden, where the prayers were said for each and every name, they made a vow that these men's lives would not be lost in vain.

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That was a track from the 1990s here on Lionheart Radio 107.3 FM. 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

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And now we turn to something with a bit more of a local flavour. 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

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And now we turn to something with a bit more of a local flavour. 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

0: We're the Poo Sticks and we do acid, but you've got time for another banana milkshake. It's 10:30, last orders, no stop.
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And that was another 90s classic on Lineheart Radio 107.3 FM. And now we turn to something with a bit more of a local flavour. 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

0: relationships and training. Of course, if today hasn't gone quite the way you hoped for, the key thing I'd say is that there's always a way forward. So talk to your school or college, get advice, and they'll help you to understand your options and the way forward that's right for you.
1: Now, if you're like me, then you'll remember GCSE results day feeling like one of the biggest moments in your school career up until that point. But maybe it doesn't have to be. I've also been chatting with a guy called Martin Zasufia. He's 21 years old now, but at 16, he became an entrepreneur and started his path to becoming CEO of his very own company.
2: Starting off, of course, you're a CEO now. Can I ask how you did in your GCSEs and what exactly you did straight after them?
3: If I'm going to be sincere, right, in my GCSE, it wasn't so good. First off, I was really bad at every subject, especially math. I had times where I felt like I wasn't really doing well, and I felt like all hope was lost. So it wasn't all luck, serious. It wasn't all good.
2: Would you kind of say that GCSE results might not necessarily matter, or they don't have to be, you know, definitive for a lot of pupils?
3: First off, GCSE results actually matters. I didn't do well in GCSE, but then I actually had to pay for it in the future, right? So yes, it's a very big thing, and I would really recommend that everyone takes it seriously and try to top up their games. But then, failure is not a bad thing. It's a room for everyone to grow and understand, you know, how to be better.
1: Well, there you go. It seems like the message to all pupils is keep your head high and keep your eye on the prize, no matter what's in that envelope this morning. Still to come, the National Television Awards are back with a brand new twist.
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7: A Scottish veteran is taking on a 79-mile journey in his special off-road wheelchair. Holly Hughes has more.
1: Danny Mayer from Glasgow has a condition called tetraplegia. That means he's paralysed all four limbs, the hands, the trunk and the pelvic organs. He's been in a wheelchair for 6 years after breaking his neck in a motorcycling accident. But he won't let that stop him from taking a mega trek around Scotland this September. Danny's always enjoyed travelling and even served in the Royal Scots Dragoon Guards. He explains how far he'll be going.
8: It's approximately there's two route planners. One says 79 miles, one says 75. I've done a bit more research, and there's an actual path that makes it a longer journey. So it's a 79 mile trek, would you call it? Or the path is going to be walkable and drivable in a wheelchair. It's going to be bobbly, it's going to be bumpy, I'm going to have a very short chin. And at 25 miles a stretch each day, you know, it's going to be like this chair, all terrain, that's great, but there's still bumps, so like stones and just little cambers, things like that. You know, they're all going to make a huge difference to the start and the end of each day.
1: That journey will take him along the Great Glen Way. Most people would probably be quite nervous, but Danny's pretty excited for it.
8: All my life I've always enjoyed that feeling of a challenge.

0: So, you know, that's self-explanatory. We all, some people like a challenge. I think all people should, not all people, but there's something in all people that, you know, a receptor that when you're doing a challenge, that you get a, you get something from it, whether it's just fresh air and, you know, meeting new people, it doesn't matter. But in terms of I want to struggle, there's, you know, moment to moment in this tetraplegia lifestyle, that's all I do is struggle. It's not a sad story, it's actually, you know, I could go a lot sadder, but you know, it's obvious, you know, you break your neck, your life's kind of, your previous life's kind of history, who you were, what you were, everything you kind of identified as. So there's a lot to get over. It's only been 7 years.
1: Danny doesn't want to let his condition stop him doing what he's always wanted to.
0: I just know that I'm struggling anyway. Why not do the things that I've loved, like mountains, like a challenge, you know, hanging out, camaraderie, all the boys, you know, all mucking in. It's like back on a tab, you know, with weight and got all your equipment and weapons and helmets and body armors, and you're running, you know, through the Brecon beacons for days. That stuff was the reason why I joined the army, the reason why, you know, I've done a lot of things in life. If I don't struggle, then I'll be halfway through the challenge thinking, what's the next challenge?
1: We wish Danny the best of luck on his major endurance challenge.
2: And the NTAs are back with a brand new category. Lucy is having a look through the TV guide.

0: Oh yes, the National Television Awards celebrates the programmes we watch day to day, and these theme tunes are just some of the classic UK telly we all enjoy. And they all continue to be up for nominations after years of success. Yes, you may recognise the sounds of the ballroom, the tunes of the chasers, or even the noises of the bake-off tent. But as watching habits change, so do the categories. That means that for 2026, we can choose our fave reality docu-series. They're all fronted by a famous face or two, one of which is Clarkson's Farm, which is currently filming its sixth series. That farm has really taken over Jeremy Clarkson's life.
1: I mean, I've lived on the farm. I was two nights in London last year. Two nights in total in London. As he knows, and it annoys him, I'm always on the farm now.
2: Fun nights.
1: No, I mean, Caleb does not like it, but I am always, always, always... Yeah, exactly, I never leave. I mean, I'm here tonight, but guess what? He's going to the after party, and I'm back on the farm in 2.5 hours.
0: As mentioned there, young farmer Caleb Cooper is the breakout star of the show. He says filming it makes the job much more enjoyable.
3: No, it's great. I mean, I spend every day with great people, and it is fun. And on a normal farm, you have maybe 3 or 4 people coming in throughout the week. Well, on this farm, we have 25 people filming a TV show, which is obviously great. So it's much more enjoyable than having just one person there or just the farmer. So it's truly amazing, and we've got a great team.
0: The other shows battling in the new category are Fletcher's Family Farm, Mortimer and White House Gone Fishing, Stacey and Joe, and At Home with the Furies. That follows the life of heavyweight boxer Tyson Fury and his family. His wife Paris says it helps everyone see them honestly.
4: The first time we ever done it, we opened up for cameras to come in. It was years ago. Tyson had a bit of a negative image in out in the world, and people didn't know him. So we talked about letting cameras into the home, and we said, you know what, if we show the real us, then the world knows us, and love us or hate us, that's us. And then it's not a dictated thing done by the media. So we did, and the response was amazing. And then the next time it come round, they was like, you know, do you want to do it again? And was like, you know what, yeah, like, go for it, heck yeah, let's do it. And then I didn't actually believe we would do a season two. Like, when we'd done season one, we kind of thought, like, well, that was it. Like, we'd done it. Tyson found it hard to have cameras not around, but sort of scheduled. So he finds that difficult because he can't guarantee where he's going to be.
5: My dad can't do schedule.
4: No, he can't do schedule. He can't do, like, planning. And that's the only thing that we found difficult. I didn't, but he does. He finds difficult. So, but to have cameras in the home, it's no difference, is it? Like, don't take no heed to them.
0: It's a big year for female talent. The Best Drama category has an all-female shortlist for the very first time, including the likes of Sheridan Smith and Vicky McClure. A big hit in the UK is, of course, The Traitors, with both the civilian and celebrity versions of the show up for awards, as is the host, Claudia Winkleman. Well, someone who knows all about traitorous activity is one of last year's winners, Rachel Duffy. She's got her eyes on some of the upcoming celeb versions contestants.
6: I'm going to back the Irish girl. I'm going to back Joanne McNally. I think she would be a firecracker of a traitor. I think she would be so devious. I think she would do really well. And then, like, I'm looking at the rest of the lineup thinking, like, Maya Jama would be amazing, amazing as a traitor. But even the list, I can't call it.
0: I can't wait for the new series already. Well, there's not too long to wait until we find out the winners of the National TV Awards. They'll be announced live from the O2 Arena on Tuesday, the 8th of September.
7: As the summer rolls on and barbecue season is in full swing, those hosting will be looking for the perfect drink accompaniments. Master sommelier Laura Rise is from Gusbourne Winery in Kent. She told us her three favourite styles of English wine.
8: Hello, I'm Laura Rise. I'm a Master Sommelier and Head of Wine Communications at Gusbourne in Kent. And I'm here to chat to you about three of my favourite styles of English wine at the moment. Firstly, Long Blanc. I love the precision and the elegance of Blanc de Blanc. Always pure Chardonnay, all about citrus, green apple, mineral characters. And especially in vintage 2020, which was warm, sunny, and had this beautiful balance between acidity and brightness. Perfect as an aperitif and also with oysters. Secondly, Chardonnay, English Chardonnay. Super bright, crisp, elegant fruit character. This is barrel fermented, so there's a little weight and creaminess coming through to balance that. It's our Chardonnay from vintage 2024, and I love it with fish and seafood. Lastly, who can forget rosé? Love rosé. There's a beautiful elegance here, but also tons of red fruit summer berry character. It's a blend of Chardonnay, Pinot Noir and Pinot Meunier, again from 2020, so you have all of that soft fruit character, also a little bit of orange citrus and spice. Great as an aperitif in the garden, but also a brilliant match with food. So, cheers.
7: Thanks, Laura. Remember to know your limits and drink responsibly. Now we'll check in with Grace with the sport.
2: Celtic have made a huge step forward in their hunt for Champions League football. They beat LASK 3-0 at Celtic Park thanks to a goal from Negrian and a Duran double. The second leg takes place next week. Elsewhere, the Premier League starts up again tomorrow as reigning champions Arsenal welcome Premier League new boys Coventry City to the Emirates. Coventry head coach Frank Lampard sets out his expectations for the season.
5: To compete in every game we play. And take every game as it comes.
2: That game kicks off at 8 p.m. And England welcomed Joe Root's return as Test captain with a dominant performance on the opening day at Headingley. Pakistan finished 171 all out, leaving England 59 runs behind going into day two with 112-2.
7: And that's all we've got time for today. We hope you've enjoyed the morning report from Radio News Hub. I'm Georgia Lee and we'll be back again tomorrow with more. Thank goodness it's Friday. We'll see you then. Have a lovely afternoon.

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1: Andy Burnham says he's willing to explore a revived vision to dual the A1 in Northumberland. The Prime Minister pledged yesterday that his No. 10 North operation would work with Mayor Kim McGuinness to seek an alternative way to fund the upgrade. On his first visit to the region since entering Downing Street, Mr. Burnham said he wouldn't conveniently forget the long-debated problems on the A1. Reacting to the PM's comments, County Council leader Glenn Sanderson said he felt optimistic, but he cautioned that we've heard a lot of words in the past from lots of different people. Northumberland Labour leader Scott Dickinson has also welcomed the news. Next, residents campaigning against data centre development have called for a pause to allow locals to understand the potential impact of the projects. The QTS data centre project is a £10 billion artificial and intelligence cloud computing campus planned for Camas. There are proposals for a second facility at West Sleepburn, and early stage plans have also been submitted for a third site on Factory Road in Camas. However, some locals have concerns about the environmental impacts the centres could have on the area. And Ashington Council has lost his seat after failing to attend a single meeting in the past 6 months. John Allen, who was the councillor for the town's Hurst ward, was elected in May last year for Reform UK. Now, he was expelled from the party following allegations he made online saying he wanted to shoot Prime Minister Keir Starmer. He never commented on the allegations made following an investigation by anti-racism campaign group Hope Not Hate. A by-election will now be held in the historically safe Labour seat. And plans have been lodged to convert a former adult education centre in Morpeth into a single-family dwelling. Cottingwood House at the town's King Edward VI High School was formerly used by Northumberland Skills, the County Council's further education provider. They relocated to the new Morpeth Leisure Centre, and the building stood vacant for a number of years. Cheviot Learning Trust, which runs the high school, isn't involved in the application. That's the latest Rannick. I'm Richard Dale. Now the national headlines.
2: The Duke and Duchess of Sussex are coming back to England 6 years after they relocated to California. Prince Harry and Meghan will move into a non-royal residence outside of London and have already enrolled Prince Archie and Princess Lilibet into British schools. It's a big day for teenagers across England, Wales and Northern Ireland as they head out for their GCSE and BTEC results. Michael Hansen is the Deputy Chief Regulator at Ofqual.
3: Of course, if today hasn't gone quite the way you hoped for, the key thing I'd say is that there's always a way forward. So talk to your school or college, get advice, and they'll help you to understand your options and the way forward that's right for you.
2: The Prime Minister has pledged a new crackdown on organised waste crime. Fines for waste offences will rise from £300 to £5,000. And Celtic have taken a huge step forward in their hunt for Champions League football. They beat Lask 3-0 at Celtic Park. That's the latest from Radio News Hub. I'm Grace McIntosh.
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1: Thanks, Grace. Good to have you reading the news again. Good morning, everybody. Feeling a bit more like autumn today, I've got to say. A wet start, showery rain, which could be heavy with thunder and hail, will move southwards across the region. Gradually clear, though, to leave a brighter afternoon, just a few lighter showers. Feeling cool in the northerly breeze, high across the region, 17 Celsius, which is 63 Fahrenheit. Probably a couple of degrees cooler than that here in Anik. Now, the showers will initially fade as we head into the evening, becoming largely dry overnight with clear spells. I'm afraid, though, they will returning by dawn tomorrow. It's going to stay breezy along the coast, notably chillier than of late, a low of 6 Celsius, which is just, get your fingers out, 43 Fahrenheit. Now, early morning showers will clear tomorrow to leave a largely dry day. Rather cloudy, but some bright spells could emerge, particularly later on. Temperatures below seasonal average, a high of 16 Celsius, 61 Fahrenheit. So for the weekend, good news, it's going to become more settled. Increasing number of sunny spells. There is a small chance of a shower on Saturday, Temperatures below average for August, but feeling pleasant where the sunshine emerges.
8: When you need to know. Traffic.
1: One or two bad on the Regent's Road so far this morning. Is busy on the Tynebridge southbound, not helped, of course, by the ongoing roadworks to demolish the Gateshead flyover. A189 Spine Road, busy from Bedside down towards East Hartford, as it has been all week. The A696, that's busy between Newcastle Airport and Ponteland, again because of roadworks. Talking about roadworks, for you to tell you about in Morpeth, temporary lights on St Leonard's Lane, up to the junction with the B6343. Also temporary lights on Great North Road, the B1337, that's between the B6524 and Shields Road. And there's also temporary lights on the A192, between Hyde Park and the A196. Across in Stakeford, temporary lights on Stakeford Crescent, that's at the junction with Half Moon Street. Further north, let me tell you, in Beadnall, continuing roadworks on Harbour Road, that's between Longstone Crescent and the Wanses. And up in Berwick, temporary lights on Castle Terrace, the A6105, that's between Castlegate and Paxton Road. And roadworks on St Aidan's Road at the junction with St George's Road. No problems to tell you about on the trains from Almouth this morning or on the Northumberland line Ashington into Newcastle. Tynemere Metro, no trains all week between Airport and South Gosforth, and there are changes to late night services, and no problems so far at Newcastle Airport. If you know anything else and it's safe and legal to do so, give us a call on Annex 602244. There's more travel in half an hour.
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1: Yeah, Nickelback and Rockstar getting the show underway there this Thursday morning. Hello, it's Lionheart Radio 107.3 FM, community radio for the Anik area. I'm Richard L. Here with the Thursday morning breakfast show. New times for Thursday, 7 till 10. Grace McIntosh is in the newsroom this morning. Frankie's on his holidays, so she's covering the news while he's away. It's good to have her with us. She'll be along in about 20 minutes' time with the morning sports update. Back just after 8 o'clock with the latest national headlines for you. Also coming up in the show today, the usual stuff, really. The showbiz news, a birthday file, and we've got a song from somebody with a birthday today. Look forward to that one indeed. It's going to be a cracker, I've got to say. After 7:30, not just one but two papers to look at this morning. It's Gazette Day, of course, being a Thursday, so we'll be having a look at our local weekly paper in a weeny bit of detail, as well as looking through the pages of the Journal, our regional daily paper. After 8 o'clock, we've got the morning's business news for you. Then we're going to have a look at the front pages of the national papers, at least two of them leading on Harry and Meghan coming back to the UK. That was a surprise last night. Didn't expect that one. Next hour, we'll have a What's On Guide for the Anik area. Plenty of things happening over the weekend. And a quick look at some of the things you can catch on the television tonight. After 9 o'clock, it is the Community Hour. Keeping up to date with everything that's going on in this lovely area that we live in. And of course, being a Thursday morning, we'll be previewing the weekend sporting action. Plenty of that. Speedway, running, soccer and cricket all being featured. Cricket may just need to be a little bit careful with the weather before you make your plans. But anyway, we'll tell you all about that after nine this morning. Hopefully a little bit of you as well. I'll tell you all the ways to get hold of us in just a few minutes' time. We start, as ever, though, with the inshore water forecast. Big red banner on my screen this morning because strong winds are forecast today. They're going to be north or northwesterly 4 to 6. Sea stays slight at first in the south, otherwise moderate. Weather showers, which could be thundery at first in the south. Visibility moderate or good, occasionally poor at first in the south of the region. High tide at Amble, there's one coming up just under 2 hours' time, 7 minutes past nine this morning, 4.2 metres that tide, so they have subsided completely really from the big tides we had at the weekend, and then the next high tide, 23 minutes to 10 this evening. So if you fancy a Holy Island trip, I would make it an afternoon one, not least because the weather's going to be getting better as well. It'll be safe to cross from 10 past 11 this morning until 7:30 this evening. And then again overnight from 10 past 11 through until 10 past 8 tomorrow morning. And let me just tell you, if you are thinking of going to Holy Island, both the castle and the priory on late opening times, they're going to be open 12 o'clock midday through until 5 o'clock this afternoon.

0: 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I'm Richard Dale. This is the Thursday Morning Breakfast Show. Grace is doing the news today. I'm doing the music and the chat, and it's great to be with you. And we'd love to hear from you. If you want to react to the things we're talking about, you want to shout out, you want to say hello, or maybe you'd like to have a request played, we would love to hear from you. How do you get hold of us, you may well ask? Well, the phone line is Annex 602244. The text number is 07961 771073. 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And Stephen has already been in touch through the Facebook page. Good to hear from you. So the two numbers once again on the text, it's 07961 771073, and the phone line.
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2: 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That's just below the Lion Column across the road from Barter Books. From 12 noon until 6 p.m, there are games and activities with prizes. There's a main stage with live local musicians and talent. There's a food truck on site. There's space for picnic baskets and camping chairs so you can get out and enjoy the sun. There are also completely free activities there with the climbing wall and face painting. That's the Annick Town Family Fun Day at Column Field, across from Barter Books, Saturday the 22nd of August from 12 noon until 6 p.m. Oh, and Lionheart Radio will be there. Hope to see you.
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0: And it's time now for the showbiz news.
5: Taylor Sheridan has confirmed a previously announced Yellowstone spin-off is not going ahead. In 2021, Paramount announced plans for a show titled 6666, which will be set in the present day. Since then, four spin-off Yellowstone series have been created. However, 6666 had not yet gone into production. This week, Sheridan announced it had officially been cancelled. US actress Sadie Sink and musician Tom Fletcher, among the famous faces nominated for the Stage Debut Awards. They will compete for prizes at the ceremony next month, alongside stars such as Harry Potter actor Ralph Fiennes, Oscar-nominated star Brendan Gleeson, and I Swear actor Robert Aramayo. Paddington, the musical, is at the Savoy Theatre in London and features music and lyrics by McFly star Fletcher, who has received a nod for the Best Creative West End Debut. And musicians are being squeezed out and marginalised from their industry by AI. That's according to a study from the Queen's University in Belfast, which warns that consumers and musicians are being shortchanged because of the lack of controls over tech.

Steve Rexha, David Guetta, one in a million, 24 minutes past seven this Thursday morning. If you are off to work, come on, get yourself going. 9 o'clock is getting ever closer. I know a load of people, though, it is holiday week. It seems a fairly quiet week. Sun's not exactly making too much of an appearance, so no great excuses to go out at the moment. But never mind. Enjoy what's left of the summer holidays. I'm hoping to get up to Edinburgh next Tuesday for another visit to the Fringe. Before that, I've got a work afternoon, actually, which I haven't done for a fair while. I've had a bit of a summer break, but down at an event in Cramlington today, all about Martin's Law, actually, which was passed in the light of the Manchester bombing and seeks to protect public spaces which are deemed vulnerable. So that should be very interesting indeed. Other than that, I had a really good catch-up day yesterday. You know what it's like when you put your head down and get a few bits of jobs done that you've been waiting to do for ages, and you say you feel so good after it. Really did. If it's your birthday today, by the way, happy birthday to you. You share it with English cricketer and one-time captain Nat Siverbrunt. He's 34 today. Also 34, Demi Lovato, the American actress. British-American actor Andrew Garfield, who's been in Spider-Man movies. He's 43 today. Would you believe it? Only 47, because he seems to have been around forever. The radio presenter, jazz pianist, songwriter, Jamie Cullum. 47, incredible. English actor, comedian and author, David Walliams, is 55. Joe Pasquale, English comedian, TV presenter, 65 today. Of course, when I'm a Celebrity, Get Me Out of Here, King of the Jungle a few years ago, and is currently on Celebrity MasterChef, cutting his fingers off, as far as I can tell. The seventh Doctor Who, 42 episodes. Sylvester McCoy, 83 today. I can't remember him from Vision On as well. Two singers with birthdays today. Robert Plant, of course, part of Led Zepp, 78 today. Stairway to Heaven, their big hit. 8 minutes and 2 seconds. I don't think we'll play that one today. Phil Lynott, though, Irish rock singer, part of Thin Lizzy, is 77.

0: 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For Anik. 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
1: It's 7:30. The headlines this morning. Prince Harry and Meghan are moving back to the UK later this month with their children enrolled to start school in September. Hundreds of thousands of students are set to receive their GCSE and BTEC results today. And giant whales are moving into the Greenland waters as the ice disappears. More on those with Grace at 8:00. But now this morning's sport.
2: Celtic have made a huge step forward in their hunt for Champions League football. They beat LASK 3-0 at Celtic Park, thanks to a goal from Negrian and a Duran double. The second leg takes place next week. Elsewhere, the Premier League starts up again tomorrow as reigning champions Arsenal welcome Premier League new boys Coventry City to the Emirates. Coventry head coach Frank Lampard sets out his expectations for the season.
3: To compete in every game we play and take every game as it comes. It's cliche, but it's also a reality of not getting too far ahead of ourselves. I have experience of the Premier League as well as working in the Championship, so I'll try and get that across to the players as well, but I want them to go in with a lot of belief.
2: That game kicks off at 8 p.m. And England welcomed Joe Root's return as Test captain with a dominant performance on the opening day at Headingley. Pakistan finished 171 all out, leaving England 59 runs behind going into day two with 112-2.
4: The weather.
1: Thanks, Grace. A wet start to the day today. Showery rain, sometimes heavy with thunder and hail, will move southwards across the region. Gradually clear, though, to leave it a brighter afternoon with just a few lighter showers. Feeling cool in a northerly breeze, a high of 17 Celsius, which is 63 Fahrenheit. Now, showers will initially fade as we go into the evening and then become largely dry overnight with clear spells. Bad news, those are back with us around dawn tomorrow. Staying breezy along the coasts, notably chillier than of late. Put your jumpers on because the low is 6 Celsius, which is just 43 Fahrenheit.
5: When you need to know. Traffic.
1: Well, Central Motorway in Newcastle starting to get a bit busy as we head into the rush hour. Tyne Bridge southbound is very slow indeed, as is the Redhoof Bridge northbound and also the feeder roads getting towards the Redhoof Bridge. A189 Spine Road, slow as it has been for the last couple of weeks actually. Bebside heading southbound towards East Hartford. Moor Farm Roundabout also starting to get a little bit busy. Slow on the road, A696 between Newcastle Airport and Ponteland, and a little bit slow on the A1 south of the river as you head down towards the Teme Valley. No problems on the trains from Almouth this morning or on the Northumberland Line Ashington into Newcastle. Tyne and Wear Metro though, no trains all week between Airport and South Gosforth. That's for improvement works, and there are changes to late night services as well. Everything seems to be fine so far at Newcastle Airport. If you know anything else and it's safe and legal to do so, give us a call on Annex 60 2244. There's more travel in half an hour.
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Every word that I've heard spoken since you left feels like a hollow street. I've been told to get you.

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1: Lewis Capaldi and Bruises, 23 minutes to 8 this Thursday morning. Richard and Grace with your breakfast show here at Lionheart Radio. Right the way through to 10 o'clock. If you want to get hold of us, the phone line, Annex 602244. The text number 07961771073. 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Click on Contact Us, choose the presenter on air. Now, according to the fashion section of the journal today, the colours for the autumn are light green, lime green and yellow. Yeah, I had a lime green shirt on yesterday, I got pink on today. That's clearly going to have to go in the bin when I get home. Front page of the journal, though, Burnham makes A1 duelling vow. This, of course, is the lead story in our local bulletins this morning. Andy Burnham is willing to explore a revived vision to duel the A1 in Northumberland. The Prime Minister pledged yesterday that his No. 10 North operation would work with North East Mayor Kim McGuinness to seek an alternative way to fund the upgrade to the notorious road. On his first visit to the North East since entering Downing Street, Mr. Burnham said he would not conveniently forget the long-debated problems on the A1. Campaigners have been urging decision makers in Whitehall for decades to take action on the busy route, much of which is reduced to a single carriageway north of Morpeth. And a spate of tragedies in May and June has sparked renewed efforts to have the A1 duelled all the way to the Scottish border. Full reports on that, pages 4 and 5 of the journal. Spoiler alert, we've had several prime ministers here over the years who've said much the same thing. And Andy Burnham, it's a bit of a fresh air, bit of breath of fresh air having him taking over after Keir Starmer, who, yeah, was a bit boring, really. But he does seem to be very good at saying, you know, have a look at things. We're waiting to see any of them actually happen. Never mind. David Smith, our local MP, who I'm sure has a direct line to God, will be, or to the Prime Minister anyway, will be in the studio next Friday morning taking your questions live on Lionheart Radio between 9 and 10. So get your questions in now on our Facebook page, emailing us, or you can get hold of David through his social media, and we will make sure those questions get asked, because they will be asked. And yeah, let's hope it's not a hostage to fortune for the Prime Minister, and we may actually see something happen, which would be great news. Page 3, a mother of two has been inundated with support after opening a new play cafe in Northumberland. Beth Larby opened the Willow Bean Play Cafe on Market Street in Bedlington last month. The 31-year-old, who has previously worked in occupational therapy, decided to set up the business after having her two children, 4-year-old Frankie, 2-year-old Reggie. She said the cafe, which has a nature theme, is as much for the adults as it is for the children. And there's pictures of it, and it's very nice it looks indeed. That's in light green as well. It's definitely the fashionable colour at the moment. This pink shirt is definitely going to have to go. Never mind. Slightly sadder piece of news, very much sadder piece of news, page 7. Flowers and cards have been placed on Wyland Bridge after a body was recovered during the search for a missing 22-year-old soldier. Family and friends joined the search for Liam Potts, who was reported missing after he failed to return home Saturday, August the 15th, following a night out with friends on Friday. Northumbria Police, Coast Guard, North of Tyne Mountain and Northumberland National Park Mountain Rescue teams carried out extensive searches for him. But on Tuesday evening, officers confirmed the sad news that a body had been found in the River Tyne close to Wyland Bridge. Forsyth said that while formal identification is yet to take place, Liam's next of kin had been notified and were currently being supported by specially trained officers. Very

sad indeed. Page six, Gateshead Council's Reform Administration has defended its search for a potential site for a proposed defence enterprise zone against calls for a reality check. Gateshead Council's leader and Reform UK councillor Nick Allen has backed the Adam Smith Institute's call for the creation of a new defence-based enterprise zone on 125 hectares of land adjacent to Bladen Quay. Councillor Allen has also stated that the council's economic development team would conduct an initial scoping exercise into the possibility. Since then, Gateshead Labour Group leader Councillor John Adams has critiqued the possible zone, including four others across the North East, as particularly optimistic, but says developments of this nature need rigorous cooperation with both government and industry. Page seven, a delivery driver had a gun pulled on him and was told he'd have his brains blown out as he tried to drop off a package. Around 10:30 p.m. April the 20th, 2022, delivery driver went to drop something off at an address which turned out to be a shop which was closed, therefore unable to make the drop off. Then noticed a man, Adam McDermott, go past on a bicycle, stopped in front of the shop and knock on a door. Thought he might be able to help him, asked if it was number eight, and then lots of nasty things happened. And yeah, these things. Why can't people be nice to each other? I don't know. A war of words, page 8, has broken out over a rumoured cycle lane plan in the outer west of Newcastle. More than 3,700 people have signed a petition opposing a potential bike route being built on Stamford Road in Westerhope, and dozens of yellow ribbons have been tied around trees along the busy road that are claimed to be under threat. Also on page 8, a move to allow disabled people to travel for free when they want and need has been backed by a North East Rights group. The current limitations on travel passes mean that disabled people unable to make journeys for free before 9:30 and after 11 p.m. each day. Prime Minister Andy Burnham pledged this week that from April next year, this will no longer be the case. And with the Great North Run not far off, many will be well on their way to reaching their training goals when they set this new year. But one North East resident is training for a much larger goal, one that's the full length of Britain. In January, Chris Gattrell, who is Head of Intelligence Automation at UK parcel delivery company Evri, set himself the mammoth challenge of running the full length of the British Isles, all in aid of a vital local cause. 42-year-old Chris from Newcastle will set off from Land's End, Britain's most southerly point, to John O'Groats, mainland Scotland's most northerly point. Massive goal to raise £10,000 for Cash for Kids North East and its Mission Christmas campaign. And we wish them well in that one. Actually, quick time to tell you one other story. A new war memorial in South Shields, which was built with old Tynemouir Metro tracks, has been officially unveiled to the public. Sculpture commemorates British soldiers who served in the Far East during World War II and is based in North Marine Park. Very similar to a very moving one at the National Arboretum down in the Midlands.

0: 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Love that one. 12 minutes to 8.
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0: Hello everyone, if you like brass band music, then join me, Chris Helm, every Sunday afternoon on Lionheart Radio 107.3 FM here in Alnwick, when I will be playing some of the best sounds from the world of brass bands. I have music from the present day and some fine vintage performances. There will also be some fabulous soloists from both the past and the present. Well, Sunday Bandstand is the name of my show. It's just too good to miss.
1: Now, we were talking in the journal about Chris, who's going to run from Land's End to John O'Groats. Well, Lee, formerly of Amble, is going to dwarf that somewhat. An Amble expat, page 3 of the Gazette, is running 4,500 kilometres from Denmark to Spain to help create a special rescue for elderly dogs. Offshore wind worker Lee Harker lived in Amble for most of his life before relocating to Spain with his family 80 years ago. Deeply passionate about helping dogs, Lee quickly became involved in supporting local shelters, including Paul Shaw Dog Rescue in Alicante. And good luck to him in that one. He'll need it. New plans have been lodged. This is on the front page of the Gazette by Northumberland Estates for a housing development in Amble. The Duke of Northumberland's development company has submitted a planning application seeking consent for 19 homes, including 12 bungalows. Applications linked to its previous approval for 98 new homes at Amble Braid in October 2024. That scheme consisted of 58 supported living apartments, 40 standard homes built on land at Riverside Park, south of the Gut. However, it's admitted defeat in its efforts to secure an operator for the supported living element of the scheme. New planning report on the applicant's behalf explains the approved apartment block was intended to be built by a registered provider or specialist provider for older living. We've engaged with multiple providers, have not received an interest in operating the approved block. A-level joy for Thea. That's a picture on the front page of Gazette, then taken up for all of the schools around the area, pages 24 and 25. And well done to everybody on their A-level results last week. Of course, GCSE results today, and we've got our fingers and toes crossed for you boys and girls. Page 3, new parking restrictions have been approved near one of Northumberland's most popular beaches. Double yellow lines will be introduced on a section of the road at Druridge Bay. Moves been agreed by the County Council to address verge parking, which obstructs traffic, and to ensure emergency access to the beach is maintained. Page 5, a call's been made for a momentous final effort to back a fundraising appeal to buy the Rothby Estate. The Wildlife Trusts and Northumberland Wildlife Trust have raised £20.7 million thanks to the generous support of over 23,000 donors, including several high-value pledges. However, they need a further £9 million to reach their £30 million target, with just over a month before the deadline. Page 6, a supportive group where women are invited to share the experiences of motherhood through writing is coming to Alnwick. Bethan Kitchen is a Newcastle-based mother of two who has been writing as a well-being exercise to help her through the difficult times in life. After becoming a mum, finding herself unable to open up at traditional baby classes, she felt inspired to create a safe space for mothers to navigate their emotions. Page 7, Red Entertainment has announced details for the latest Dreamcoat Stars tour, and one of the venues is going to be the Alnwick Playhouse. Featuring stars from the worldwide hit production Joseph and the Amazing Technicolor Dreamcoat, show promises incredible vocal performances in a musical evening of West End and Broadway classics. And it's going to be Saturday, November the 14th at 7:30 p.m. at the Alnwick Playhouse. And two country pubs look set to become houses after they were deemed financially unviable by their owners. This is on page 8. Proposals to convert the Railway Inn at Four Stones finally approved after more than a decade after it ceased operating as a pub. Meanwhile, plans have been submitted to do the same to the Bluebell in Mickley, which closed in April last year. Both cases have seen an outpouring of sadness and anger from their communities, but it's a story that's being repeated up and down the country. And although both of those pubs are in the west of the county, we've got exactly the same issues over here in the north.

Yeah, Alan Price there. It's 5-2-8. Quick look at the back pages of our local papers today. Lesbury lose in League Cup final. The headline on the back page of the Gazette. A 68 from Jonathan Ridley wasn't enough to prevent Almouth and Lesbury Cricket Club from falling to a 6-wicket defeat in the Thomas Wilson League Cup final last Sunday. After losing the toss, Almouth and Lesbury were put into bat first, but struggled to find their rhythm at the crease. Aside from Ridley's impressive showing, none of their order managed to surpass 17 runs, and James Radcliffe's 4 wickets for Consett ultimately slowed their progress as they ended the afternoon on 132-6. Also on the back page, not good for Cups, I think. Annie Town bowed out of the FA Vars on Saturday after suffering a 3-1 defeat at the hands of Pickering Town. Magpies took the lead in the 19th minute courtesy of an Usman Ogidan strike, who were pegged back before half-time as Suleiman Kaloubi levelled things up for the hosts and then went on to win. Have a mind, because Alnwick won last night. I think it was 5-2, a good league result for them. On the back page of the Journal, St James United salute icon Keegan. Newcastle United have confirmed plans to pay tribute to club legend Kevin Keegan ahead of this weekend's Premier League opener against Liverpool at St James's Park. Keegan passed away in July after a battle with stomach cancer, and thousands of fans flocked to St James's Park to pay their own personal tributes to a football hero. On Sunday, many of Keegan's side from the mid-90s will be at the game, along with members of his family. As a player and as a manager, Keegan earned his place in the hearts of Newcastle United fans with his entertainer's side, captivating the nation when they almost won the Premier League title 95-96. I just moved down to back to St Albans at that stage, and yes, I remember it well. Keegan won major honours with Hamburg and Liverpool as a player, but it was on Tyneside he was most revered across 3 spells. Item delivers at York, the picture on the back page of the Journal. Colin Keane riding 10-1 shot Item, winning the Judmonte International Stakes at the Ebor meeting at York yesterday. And also on the back page of the Journal, Sunderland's hopes of landing Toulouse defender Dejan Metalli remain up in the air. The Black Cats were set to confirm his arrival on a 5-year deal from Toulouse, but the left-back failed part of his medical. A deal was arranged, and Metalli has been at the Stadium of Light being shown round ahead of a proposed move, with Welcome to Sunderland displayed on one of the screens inside the ground, along with the player's face. To the news with Pink.

0: From Anik. 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
1: First today, Andy Burnham says he's willing to explore a revived vision to dual the A1 here in Northumberland. The Prime Minister pledged yesterday that his No. 10 North operation would work with Mayor Kim McGuinness to seek an alternative way to fund the upgrade. On his first visit to the region since entering Downing Street, Mr. Burnham said he wouldn't conveniently forget the long-debated problems on the A1. Reacting to the PM's comments, County Council leader Glenn Sanderson said he felt optimistic, but he cautioned that we've heard a lot of words in the past from lots of different people. Northumberland Labour leader Scott Dickinson has also welcomed the news. Next, residents campaigning against data centre development have called for a pause to allow locals to understand the potential impact to the projects. The QTS data centre project is a £10 billion artificial intelligence and cloud computing campus planned for Camas. There are proposals for a second facility at West Sleepburn, and early stage plans have also been submitted for a third site on Factory Road in Camas. However, some locals have concerns about the environmental impacts the centres could have on the area. An Ashington councillor has lost his seat after failing to attend a single meeting in the past 6 months. John Allen, who was the councillor for the town's Hurst ward, was elected in May last year for Reform UK. He was expelled from the party following allegations he'd made online saying he wanted to shoot Prime Minister Keir Starmer. He never commented on the allegations made following an investigation by anti-racism campaign group Hope Not Hate. A by-election will now be held in the historically safe Labour seat. And plans have been lodged to convert a former adult education centre in Morpeth into a single-family dwelling. Cottingwood House at the town's King Edward VI High School was formerly used by Northumberland Skills, the County Council's further education provider. Now they relocated to the new Morpeth Leisure Centre, and the building stood vacant for a number of years. The Cheviot Learning Trust, which runs the high school, isn't involved in the application. That's the latest, Rannick. I'm Richard Dale.
2: Prince Harry and Meghan are planning to move back to England more than 6 years after moving to the US. The Sussexes are expected to settle outside London later this month, with Archie and Lilibet starting British schools in September. It's results day for hundreds of thousands of GCSE students across England, Wales and Northern Ireland. Michael Hampton is the Deputy Chief Regulator of Ofqual. He's offered nervous pupils some words of wisdom.
3: They are the culmination of years of hard work, and whatever grades you've received, those grades are an excellent basis for the next stage of your life.
2: Travel Lodge says Chief Executive Joe Boydell has stepped down from the top job. It says the group continues to overhaul its safety procedures after a sexual assault at one of the chain's hotels. And US actress Sadie Sink and McFly star Tom Fletcher are among the stars nominated for this year's Stage Debut Awards. That's the latest from Radio News Hub. I'm Grace McIntosh.
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7: The weather.
1: Thanks, Grace. Good morning, everybody. A bit of a wet start to the day today, feeling distinctly autumnal, actually. Showery rain, which could be sometimes heavy with thunder and hail, will move southeastwards across the region during the morning. Gradually clearing, though, to leave a brighter afternoon and just a few light showers. It'll feel cool in what could be quite a big northerly breeze. A high today across the region, 17 Celsius, which is 63 Fahrenheit. Probably a couple of degrees cooler than that here in Anik. Now, the showers will initially fade as we head into the evening, and then it's going to become largely dry overnight with clear spells indeed. Showers returning from dawn though by tomorrow morning, staying breezy along the coasts, notably chillier than of late, distinctly cold actually, a low of 6 Celsius, which is just 43 Fahrenheit. Now, early morning showers will clear tomorrow to leave a largely dry day. It will be rather cloudy, but could still see some bright spells, particularly later on. Temperatures below the season average, a high of 16 Celsius, 61 degrees Fahrenheit. Weekend then becoming more settled, increasing number of sunny spells. Small chance of a shower on Saturday. Temperatures below average for August, but it will feel pleasant where the sunshine emerges.
8: When you need to know. Traffic.
1: Very busy on the A1 south of the river for some reason this morning. Very slow traffic from just before you cross the river, right the way down into the Teme Valley. Haven't seen it that busy on the A1 in quite a while. A189 Spine Road, that's busy as it has been every morning this week from Bebside heading down towards East Hartford. More Farm Roundabout, that's busy in all directions, but particularly going north on the A19. And talking about the A19, a bit slow getting onto the A1 at Seaton Burn. And then south of the river, also slow traffic heading down towards Bolden Colliery. Central Newcastle, Tynebridge southbound, Redhithe Bridge northbound, both very slow. And slow traffic on the A696 between Newcastle Airport and Pontyland, not helped by the roadworks there. On the trains, the 1006 Almarth up to Edinburgh, currently running 16 minutes late. That's because of a fault on the train. Tynemouir Metro, no service all week between Airport and South Gosforth, and there are changes to late night services across the network as well. No problems. Oh, one problem to tell you about at Newcastle Airport. The Aer Lingus flight from Dublin, which was due in at 8:15, is going to be around about 25 minutes late. If you know anything else and it's safe and legal to do so, give us a call on Annex 602244. More travel in half an hour.
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1: Yes, George Ezra and Shotgun starting the second hour of the breakfast show this Thursday morning. It's 8:10. This is the Thursday morning. It's the 20th of August. 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I'm Richard Dale, here with you till 10 o'clock doing the music and the chat. Grace McIntosh in the newsroom covering for Frankie, who's off on his holes, and she'll be with us in about 20 minutes' time with the latest sports news and at 9 o'clock with the latest national headlines. What's coming up in the next couple of hours? Well, I will have the morning's business news for you in just a few minutes' time. After that, we're having a look at the front pages of the national papers. Quite a mix of stories, I've got to say, this morning. After 8:30, what's on guide for the Alnwick area, and also a quick look at what's on the telly tonight. And then after 9 o'clock, it is the community hour, keeping up to date with everything that's going on in this lovely part of the world we live in. Of course, being a Thursday morning, we will be looking ahead to the weekend's sporting action, cricket, football, running, racing, speedway racing. It's all going to be happening. And we'll also have a look at repair cafes, which are springing up all over the county. Bury, Crofbury, Warkworth, Druridge Bay, actually, as well as the one that we're going to feature down in Morpeth. So lots to do between now and 10 o'clock this morning. Hopefully a little bit of you as well. If you want to get hold of us, text number is 07961 771073. The phone line, Alnwick 602244. The Facebook page, facebook.com/Lionheart Radio. 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Choose the presenter on air. Look forward to hearing from you. GCSE results day today, by the way. Good luck. I'll keep all my fingers and toes crossed for you. And lots of help, no doubt, at the schools to help you plan the next stages in your life. So good luck. And let's hope it all goes your way. Inshore waters forecast for today. The wind north or northwesterly 4 to 6. Seasate slight at first in the south, otherwise moderate. Weather showers, could be thundery at first in the south. Visibility moderate or good, occasionally poor at first. Guess where? In the south. High tide to Tambourne. Got one coming up in just under an hour's time, 7 minutes past nine this morning, 4.2 metres that tide, so not particularly big high tides at the moment. Next one is going to be at 23 minutes to 10 this evening. So from Anticip to Holy Island, just have to hang on for a little while, actually 3 hours, so have a leisurely breakfast and a saunter around the Alnwick Market before you go up. It will be safe to cross, though, from 10 past 11 this morning through until 7:30 this evening. Delayed opening times for both Lindisfarne Castle and the Priory. They're open from 12 till 5 today. So don't feel you've got to rush up and risk your life on the causeway, because there'll be nothing to do anyway. So 10 past 11 through until 7:30. And again, overnight from 10 past 11 through until 10 past 8 tomorrow morning. Some local music now from Brindlesmans, half Alnwick, half Newcastle, and No Wires.

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1: This Saturday, August the 22nd, Alnwick Town Family Fun Day is taking place on Column Field. That's just below the Lion Column across the road from Barter Books. From 12 noon until 6 p.m., there are games and activities with prizes. There's a main stage with live local musicians and talent. There's a food truck on site. There's space for picnic baskets and camping chairs so you can get out and enjoy the sun. There are also completely free activities there with the climbing wall and face painting. That's the Alnwick Town Family Fun Day at Column Field, across from Barter Books, Saturday the 22nd of August from 12 noon until 6 p.m. Oh, and Lionheart Radio will be there. Hope to see you.
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4: it. 80 minutes past 8 this Thursday morning, and it's time for the business news.
5: The worst behaviours by workers leading to disciplinary action have been released. According to research from the consultation service ACAS, theft, bullying, being rude and taking sick leave when not ill are the top reasons for taking action against employees. Sexual harassment at work, being under the influence of drugs and leaking confidential information were also reasons for actions against staff. Installations of small-scale renewables on homes and small businesses has seen a record start to the year, driven by surging interest in solar panels and batteries. But whilst overall installations were up 17%, the number of new heat pumps being installed were down 17%, according to certification body MCS. Some 210,000 small-scale certified renewables were installed in the first half of the year. And the Conservatives would scrap plans to phase out sales of new diesel trucks and lorries by 2040 that are part of a push to transition to electric vehicles. The party has pledged to axe the current plans to end sales of new heavy goods vehicles that are not net zero emissions by 2040. It's a reverse of the policy brought in by Boris Johnson.
4: So it's 19 minutes past 8. It's Richard and Grace with the breakfast show here at Lionheart Radio this Thursday morning. And hello to Maria, Simon and Stephen, who've all been in touch through the Facebook page, facebook.com/Lionheart Radio, if you want to find us.

22 minutes past 8 this Thursday morning. Gilbert O'Sullivan and Claire, Richard and Grace with The Breakfast Show here at Lion Heart Radio. To the front pages of The Nationals, The Sun and The Telegraph have world exclusives on the same story. And it's picked up by nearly all the other papers as well. Never mind. The Sun, Harry and Meg coming home, taken up on pages 2, 3, 4, 5, 6 and 7. 6 years, they say, after Megxit, royals move back from US to raise kids in the UK. The Daily Telegraph, their lead story, Harry's coming home. The Duke and Duchess of Sussex are planning to move back to Britain, the Telegraph can reveal. The family intends to relocate from the US later this month to a private non-royal residence thought to be outside London. Prince Archie, 7, and Princess Lilibet, 5, the couple's children, enrolled to start at a British school in September. There are no plans for either Duke or Duchess of Sussex to reprise their official working roles within the royal family. However, the move raises the prospect they could do so in the future. The King was informed of the move on Sunday. It was not discussed when the Sussex visited him at Highgrove in July, it's understood. He said to be pleased for the opportunity to see more of his family on a regular basis, both in a private and professional capacity. However, the King's clear that the Duke and Duchess's status as non-working royals and private individuals, in keeping with their previously expressed wishes, will remain unchanged. Also on the front page of the Telegraph, a British zoologist involved in risky bat coronavirus experiments in Wuhan is accused of plotting with a senior US health official to shut down the theory that COVID-19 leaked from a lab. The University of Cambridge must uphold its academic integrity in the wake of Jason Arday's death, its chancellor has said. Lord Smith of Finsbury called for the institution to be fearless in interrogating accusations of plagiarism and suggestions of academic misconduct. Writing in the Telegraph, the peer said, "We must uphold the importance of academic integrity. If there are credible accusations of plagiarism or suggestions of academic misconduct against any academic, however distinguished, they ought to be rigorously and openly investigated. Just perhaps not hounded to death through the papers." Just saying. The Times, vaccine for skin cancer helps fight off disease. The success of a cancer vaccine personalised for each patient in a large final stage trial has been hailed a pivotal moment in the fight against the disease. The experimental vaccine was given to patients with high-risk metanoma, one of the deadliest forms of skin cancer after surgery. A lovely picture of the Queen with her brolly, because it was a tad wet, visiting York races yesterday as part of the UK enjoyed some much-needed showers. Yes, that's certainly true, isn't it? Daily Mail today, ministers forced to tell asylum seekers don't rape women. After dozens of migrants are convicted of sex attacks, Home Office issues a book warning it's against the law in Britain. Daily Express, don't rape or beat up women when in Britain. Daily Mirror, day trip tragedy. The father who drowned at the beach with his partner and teenage daughter was a refugee who fled Palestine a decade ago. Very sad indeed, that was. The Metro, refugee family who drowned in seaside tragedy. And there's a picture of the three of them. The Guardian, working in Starmer's number 10 was unbearable, says ex-chief of staff. Keir Starmer's former chief of staff has lifted the lid on how unbearable it was working at number 10, revealing she feared she was being recorded by colleagues seeking to leak her remarks. Sue Gray, who was the most powerful advisor in Downing Street before resigning in 2024, criticised the working environment under Starmer, saying she was disappointed he did not act on her concerns about staff briefing journalists against her. In an interview with the Political Currency podcast shared with The Guardian, she gave her first major analysis of the extreme tensions in the early days of Starmer's operation, providing an insight into the culture of what's been called a boys' club operating within Downing Street. IDF admits firing at car in which family died. This, of course, is the Israeli Dense Defence Force. That's also on the front page of The Guardian. And one other quick story for you to look at. Front page of the Daily Star today. Draculu. Woman finds a huge bat chilling out in her lavvy. As you do.

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1: It's 8:30. Let's have a look at the headlines this Thursday morning. Prince Harry and Meghan are moving back to the UK later this month, with their children enrolled to start at a school in September. Students across England, Wales and Northern Ireland receive their GCSE and BTEC results today, and the boss of Travel Lodge has stepped down after security issues in their rooms. More on those with Grace at 9 o'clock. Now here she is with this morning's sport.
2: Celtic have made a huge step forward in their hunt for Champions League football. They beat LASK 3-0 at Celtic Park thanks to a goal from Negrian and a Duran double. The second leg takes place next week. Elsewhere, the Premier League starts up again tomorrow as reigning champions Arsenal welcome Premier League new boys Coventry City to the Emirates. Coventry head coach Frank Lampard sets out his expectations for the season.
3: To compete in every game we play. And take every game as it comes. It's cliche, but it's also a reality of not getting too far ahead of ourselves. I have experience of the Premier League as well as working in the Championship, so I'll try and get that across to the players as well, but I want them to go in with a lot of belief.
2: That game kicks off at 8 p.m. And England welcomed Joe Root's return as Test captain with a dominant performance on the opening day at Headingley. Pakistan finished 171 all out, leaving England 59 runs behind going into day two with 112-2.
4: The weather.
1: Lots of wickets falling into Headingley Test. Who'd have thought it? Anyway, a wet start to the day today. Showery rain, sometimes heavy with thunder and hail, will move southwards across the region. Gradually clearing, though, to leave a brighter afternoon with just a few lighter showers. Feeling cool in the northerly breeze. A high today 17 Celsius, which is 63 Fahrenheit. Showers starting to fade as we head into the evening, and then it will become largely dry overnight with clear spells. Showers returning around dawn tomorrow morning. Though it will stay breezy along the coasts, notably chillier than of late, a low tonight of 6 Celsius, 43 Fahrenheit. Now, those early morning showers will clear to leave a largely dry day tomorrow. We're rather cloudy, but we could see some bright spells emerging, particularly later on. Temperatures below the seasonal average, a high tomorrow of 16 Celsius, 61 Fahrenheit.
5: When you need to know. Traffic.
1: We'll start on Newcastle Airport. The Aer Lingus flight from Dublin, which was due in at 8:15, is landing in, around about 5 minutes' time, actually. Tynemouir Metro, no service all week between airport and South Gosforth. And there's also a change to late night services. More information from travelnorthest.co.uk. In terms of the mainline trains, the 10:06 from Almouth up to Edinburgh is showing delayed at the moment. Keep an eye on that one on the National Rail website if you need to get up to Edinburgh. In terms of the roads, the A1 very busy from just before the River Tyne, well down towards the Teme Valley. A19 now a little bit busy between Shiremoor and the Silverlink Junction. A189 Spine Road busy as it has been all morning from Bebside heading down towards East Hartford. A696 busy between Newcastle Airport and Ponteland. Redhithe Bridge northbound into Newcastle, Tynebridge southbound out of Newcastle, both very slow indeed. If you know anything else sounded safe and legal to do so, then leave a message on our Facebook page, which is facebook.com/Lionheart Radio.
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There's a bit of Phil Collins there, 23 minutes to 9 this Thursday morning. It's Richard and Grace with The Breakfast Show here at Lion High Radio with you till 10 o'clock. Don't forget, after 9 o'clock, it will be the Community Hour. And being a Thursday morning, we're going to look ahead to the weekend's local sporting action. Before any of that, though, let's have a look at the What's On Diary, some things happening in Alnwick over the next few days. We're going to start up in Berwick, actually, and the Granary Gallery up there is just down from Bridge Street, shares the building with the youth hostel, and it's going to be open today through to Sunday, 11 o'clock through until 4 o'clock. Their exhibition for the summer is by Joan Eardley, widely recognised through portraits of street children in Glasgow, but alongside this she developed an extraordinary body of landscape painting inspired by the fishing village of Catiline on Scotland's northeast coast. So The Sea at Catiline, the title of the exhibition, it goes on until October. If you want to go and see it, standard tickets are £7.50. Friends of the Maltings, YHA members, Art Fund members, under 21s, unemployed people and students get in free, and there's free entry for all on the first Sunday of the month. If you want more information about it, the website to go to maltingsberwick.co.uk. That's maltingsberwick.co.uk. If you fancy a trip to Holy Island today, just hang on a little while. It won't be safe to cross until 10 past 11 this morning, and then it's safe all the way through to 7:30 this evening, which does mean delayed opening times for the attractions on the island. Lindisfarne Castle and Lindisfarne Priory both going to be open from 12 noon through until 5 p.m. Let me tell you about Alnwick Castle now. The castle and grounds will be open 10 o'clock through to 5 o'clock today. Last entry there is at 3:45. The state rooms open from 10:30 to 4:30. Last entry is at 4 o'clock. The Great Kitchen, that's open from 10:30 through until 4:45. And the Fusiliers Museum, that's open from 11 till 5 with the last entry there at 4:30. And then this evening, we're going to have the Handlebards presenting Macbeth. That was on at Berwick a couple of nights ago. Your chance to join the troupe for a hilariously high-octane production of Shakespeare's Macbeth like you've never seen it before. That's on from 6:30 through until 8:30. Full details of everything going on at the castle at their website, which is alnwickcastle.com, which should be very good indeed. Alnwick Garden, that's open from 10 till 6 today. Same opening times for Lily Dory. Get information on both of those and all of the activities that's going on there from alnwickgarden.com. The Bailiff Gay Museum is open today from 10 till 4, same time tomorrow, Saturday, 11 till 4 on Sunday. Their exhibition, it's got just over a week to run, is Ration Books to Moon Landings, a thought-provoking in-house exhibition of life in the Alnwick area from the wonderful 1950s and 60s, drawing on an extensive archive of items, written material and sound recordings. More information from bailiffgatemuseum.co.uk. And if you want a sneak preview, Greaves Grindle in Bongate Within and Adam Douglas on the Market Square both got little window displays of memorabilia from around that period. Well worth going to have a look at. And while you're in the Market Square, Alnwick Market will be in operation today. Published times are 10 till 4. Actually, if you go a bit before 10, they'll serve you quite happily. Go and get yourself a bargain, a little piece of local craft or whatever. Support our local traders. That's what it's all about. The drop-in room at the Alnwick Garden is going to be open today from 11 till round about 3 o'clock. Now, the drop-in room is aimed at people over 55 living in the Alnwick area who want to catch up with old friends, make some new ones over a cup of tea or coffee and a piece of cake. Same opening times tomorrow and on Sunday, by the way. And if you go tomorrow, you get a baked potato with cheese or beans, or cheese and beans if that's what you fancy. Now, the drop-in room is free to get in, although donations are always welcome. It's just outside the main entrance to the Alnwick Garden, and you will be made very welcome indeed. Next stop for us is going to be the Hawksley Wildlife Discovery Centre. I was there on Tuesday, very enjoyable indeed. Lovely walk round and then a little meal in the cafe. Well, 10 o'clock till 1 o'clock this morning, they've got visible mending. It's organised by the Northumberland Wildlife Trust. It's your chance to give your garments an extra lease of life. Now, did you know in the UK an item of clothing is only worn 7 to 10 times, with a whopping 40% ending up in landfill? Well, Jane Crichton, Tex

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So take along an item of clothing which needs an update, t-shirt or jeans, good idea, and they'll be working with holes, hems, rips and tears, but anything goes. Suitable for beginners and experts alike, 18 and over is the age range, £6 a person to take part, plus your booking fee. For more information and to book your place, the website, go to nwt.org.uk. Walker from Memorial Hall, 2 o'clock this afternoon, another in the Walk of Concert series, this time the comic genius of Jake Thackeray. The accomplished musician and biographer Paul Thompson will bring his celebration of the extraordinary songs and remarkable life of Jake Thackeray, one of our greatest, funniest and most original songwriters. He'll be singing the Yorkshireman's hilarious, poetic, irreverent songs, giving colourful insights into his remarkable life, an event like no other and one not to be missed. Tickets £10, you can book them with Peter by calling 711-388. That's 711-388. Or of course, you can probably get them on the door. That's going to be at 2 o'clock this afternoon. Annie Playhouse, plenty of films for you to have a look at. We'll start with Last One for the Road. That's going to be on at 4:15 this afternoon. Moana at 1 o'clock at lunchtime. There's another chance to see Andrea Rio's summer concert, Viva Maastricht. That'll be at 7:15 this evening. Spider-Man, Brand New Day, the latest production in that particular genre. That's going to be on at 4 o'clock and 7 o'clock. And finally, Hunt for the Wilder People will be on at 1:15 at lunchtime. Get full information on all of the films at the Playhouse by going to their website, which is annickplayhouse.co.uk. That's annickplayhouse.co.uk.

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1: The
2: A rather different start to the show than usual. That was a band called the Peatbox Fairies. Yes, you've just heard a live recording from a band called the Diesel Cowboys. And this is a band called Tom Petty. Very smooth, very professional sound of Sydney Youngblood. So from Mick Miller to Frankie Miller. And this is a track called Darling. Well, this is a track John Otway did on his own, single artist. And this is a track called Bunsen Burner. And this is called Garundula. From Paul, bye-bye now, take care of yourselves, and hopefully we'll see you tonight along at the Toxton Terrace. Bye-bye now.
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4: 11 minutes to 9, a few more things from the What's On Diary, and the Walk of Show is on Saturday, 10 a.m. till 5 p.m, and that's going to be at Walk of Castle. Loads going on, trade and craft stands, entertainment in the castle, there's a food court, a dog show, a fun run, a raffle, horticultural and industrial classes, children's classes, poetry and writing classes, vintage and classic vehicles. 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Now, Carl has a unique blend of storytelling and physical comedy with a dash of down-to-earth banter. He's known for his sharp characterisations, impeccable timing and energetic delivery, which has earned him a reputation as a powerhouse comedian on the UK circuit. The show centres around Carl's demands of being a modern-day dad, finding his place in society. A must-see act for anyone who loves laughter and good storytelling. Age restriction, probably not surprisingly, 14 and over. 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The website to book online, annickplayhouse.co.uk. And finally, on Sunday, 10 till 4, Northumberland Wildlife Trust have got another of their In Focus sessions. Experts will be on hand with a range of optical equipment, like telescopes and binoculars, allowing you to try before you buy. Admission to that one is free.

to 6 minutes to nine. Let's have a look what's on the television today. We'll start with sport, and ITV Racing is going to be live from York. That's from 1:30 through until 4:30, the second day of the Ebor meeting. In terms of soaps, EastEnders, BBC One at 7:30. Pryor takes advice from an unlikely source. Emmerdale is on ITV One at 8:00. Kev warns Caleb and Ruby that he'll expose them if he faces prison, but Caleb's determined to ruin Joe's big day. That's followed by Corrie at 8:30. Liam berates Idris for gambling with her money, and Richie asks Tim to back up his version of events. Chase Around the World follows that on 9:00 ITV1. Teams landing in the final city, Athens, where they must defeat all the chasers in head-to-head battles across the region, hosted as ever by Bradley Walsh. Dragon's Den, BBC One at 8:00, the iconic series back in business. This time, the dragons are leaving the door open for some fierce and familiar-faced investors. In this episode, joining Peter Jones, Deborah Meaden and Stephen Bartlett is CEO and co-founder of Refi Beauty, Jenna Meek, a powerhouse in the world of beauty and cosmetics. That's followed by Ludwig at 9:00. The master puzzle setter is back, but this time he's got a fancy new title. Yes, John Taylor, otherwise known as Ludwig, will be helping Cambridge police with more impossible cases, but this time as a crime scene consultant, along with his sister-in-law, Lucy. Picking up from the end of the last series, the disappearance of John's identical twin brother remains unsolved. Now, you'd think that his new role would give him access to better resources. Actually, the complete opposite. The big deal with Steph McGovern, BBC Two at 8:00, and following the first week's brutal elimination, this week the remaining six pairs will be eager to turn a profit. And Benny Dorme's Murder, which I'm really enjoying, Channel 5 at 9:00. And will Dennis ever be able to enjoy only having the responsibility of running his failing pub? Yet again, the Spanish police department running low on numbers, so DS Maria Hernandez calls in her new favourite crime-cracking duo. A local legend is found on the floor of her sun-bleached caravan, clinging to a marked bingo pad. Anyway, that's your telly tonight. Next up this morning, we've got the news at 9:00, and after that, it will be the community hour. And of course, being a Thursday morning, we're going to look ahead to a very busy weekend of local sporting action.

0: From Anik. For Anik. 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
1: Andy Burnham says he's willing to explore a revived vision to dual the A1 in Northumberland. The Prime Minister pledged yesterday that his No. 10 North operation would work with Mayor Kim McGuinness to seek an alternative way to fund the upgrade. On his first visit to the region since entering Downing Street, Mr. Burnham said he wouldn't conveniently forget the long-debated problems on the A1. Reacting to the PM's comments, County Council leader Glenn Sanderson said he felt optimistic. But he cautioned that we've heard a lot of words in the past from lots of different people. Northumberland Labour leader Scott Dickinson has also welcomed the news. Residents campaigning against data centre development have called for a pause to allow locals to understand the potential impact to the projects. The QTS data centre project is a £10 billion artificial intelligence and cloud computing campus planned for Camas. There are proposals for a second facility at West Sleepburn, and early stage plans have also been submitted for a third site on Factory Road in Camas. However, some locals have concerns about the environmental impacts that the centres could have on the area. Next, an Ashington councillor has lost his seat after failing to attend a single meeting in the past 6 months. John Allen, who was the councillor for the town's Hurst ward, was elected in May last year for Reform UK. He was expelled from the party following allegations he made online saying he wanted to shoot Prime Minister Keir Starmer. He never commented on the allegations made following an investigation by anti-racism campaign group Hope Not Hate. A by-election will now be held in the historically safe Labour seat. And plans have been launched to convert a former adult education centre in Morpeth into a single-family dwelling. Cottingwood House at the town's King Edward VI High School was formerly used by Northumberland Skills, the County Council's further education provider. Now they relocated to the new Morpeth Leisure Centre and the building stood vacant for a number of years. And that's the latest news for Anik. I'm Richard Dale. Now the national headlines.
2: Prince Harry is moving his family back to the UK more than 6 years after moving to the US. Georgia Lee has the details.
3: The Duke and Duchess of Sussex are coming back to England later this month, but not as working royals. They'll live privately in a non-royal residence outside of London and have already enrolled Prince Archie and Princess Lilibet in British schools. It's understood the King was told of the decision on Sunday.
2: Hundreds of thousands of teenagers are receiving their GCSE results. Students across England, Wales and Northern Ireland will be given their GCSE and BTEC results to help them progress onto sixth form, college or training. Joe Boydell has stepped down as Travel Lodge chief executive as the group continues to overhaul its safety measures. It's after a sexual assault at one of the chain's hotels. And Celtic have taken a huge step forward in their hunt for Champions League football. They beat Lask 3-0 at Celtic Park. From Radio News Hub, I'm Grace McIntosh.
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6: The weather.
1: Thanks, Grace. Good morning, everyone. What's today like? Well, the heaviest of the showers should move southwards as we head through this morning. Staying fairly cloudy, though, throughout the day. Further light showers feeding in from the north. Certainly a fresher day, you almost need a jumper on for it. It's going to be a high of 15 Celsius, 59 degrees Fahrenheit. Continuing risk of showers throughout the night. Again, fairly cool, a low of 10 Celsius, 50 Fahrenheit. And temperatures will stay below average as we head into the weekend. Isolated showers continuing tomorrow, a high of 14 Celsius, 57 Fahrenheit. Should become more settled, though, as we head into the weekend, and sunny spells throughout. And certainly Sunday looks like being quite a reasonable day. And that's your weather.
7: When you need to know. Traffic.
1: And we'll start with the Tallinn Metro. No service all week between Airport and South Gosforth. Replacement buses are in operation and there are changes to late night services on the whole of the network. On the roads, the A189 Spine Road, busy as it has been all week between Bebside and East Hartford. That's southbound and it is because of roadworks there. In terms of other roadworks, temporary lights for construction work. That's on the trench in Netherwitton Village. In Uffram, there are temporary lights for telecoms work. That's on the B1337 between Woodburn Street and Manor Farm. Across in Pegswood, temporary lights on the B1337. That's at John Dobson Drive. Continuing temporary lights in Beadnell. That's for construction work on Harbour Road between Longstone Crescent and the Wanses. Across in Millfield, temporary lights for construction work on the A697. That's near to Threefolds. In Tweedmouth, there's roadworks for gas main work. Osborne Crescent, that's at the junction with Ord Drive, the A698. If you know anything else and it's safe and legal to do so, then leave a message on our Facebook page, facebook.com/LionHeartRadio.

0: Well, the next stop for us this morning is Amble. We've been down to see how the Amble Youth Project has been using the County Council's Environment and Climate Fund to help transform their allotment and bring the local community together. This is what they've got to tell us.
1: What we're trying to do here is bring young people and older people together to build something, to develop something, to plant seeds, literally, so that we grow together, so that we understand each other better and that we can help each other.
2: We saw the vision of how this can be transformed into a place for nature, but in the process of transforming this for nature, we can then transform lives of young people, which is everything the Amble Youth Project is out to work for and to achieve.
3: When we first looked at this place and they said what it was going to be used for and the young people were going to be here and doing things, we thought, no way. It was such a mess. Just full of rubbish. It was, like Laura said, just a rubbish dump, really. But gradually, you know, got things going. And then when we knew that the young people were going to come and help, and we came down and there were a lot of other volunteers on the volunteer days, and it just started the whole thing. You know, it's really worth doing.
2: They cleared tons of rubbish. You can just see behind us where the rubbish would have been, that was piled high. And also on this side of the allotment we had an old caravan, as well as just everything you can possibly imagine was dumped in this allotment. And it was the Northumberland Environmental Climate Change that actually gave us the money to be able to get that clear, to be able to make it safe to operate here, to help the environment as well as the other allotment holders, not to actually just see a pile of rubbish and everything that would bring.
1: Our community in Amble is really good at coming together and being supportive and making sure that we can get the best from things.
2: We have been bringing young people onto the site. They have learnt woodwork skills, they have learnt about biodiversity, in particular in our wild area, they're developing that, and that has brought some lovely lessons for them to learn. We want this place to be a place for transformation for nature and for people, and through this allotment, that is what we're seeing happen.
0: And if you want more information about the Amble Youth Project, the website to go to ambleyouthproject.org.

0: Being a Thursday morning, we're going to have a look ahead at the weekend's local sporting action, and there's certainly plenty to talk about. We'll start with football, and we've got the FA Cup preliminary round on Saturday afternoon. Ashington at home to Thornaby, and Blyth Spartans entertaining Morpeth Town. To the Scottish Lowland League now, East Division, Berwick Rangers will be at home to Bonnyrigg Rose, 3 p.m. kickoff at Shieldfield Park. In Northern League Division 1, Blyth Town are at home to Penrith. On to Northern League Division 2, Alnwick Town travel to Bolton CA on Saturday afternoon. In the Border Amateur League B Division, we've got Tweedmouth Amateurs away to Hoyt Waverley and Lowick United at home to Berwick Town. To the Northern Alliance now, Premier Division sees Wallington away to Hawkwhistle Jubilee. That's a bit of a hike on Saturday afternoon. In Division 1, North Sunderland travel to Winlayton Community, Rothbury at home to Newcastle Benfield Athletic. And in the Second Division, Ellington entertain Walkergate. And one Sunday game just to tell you about, in the FA Women's Cup preliminary round, Morpeth Town Women will be away to Borough Rangers Ladies. In terms of Speedway this weekend, Bandits have got two fixtures. Tomorrow night sees them away to Edinburgh Monarchs, and then on Saturday they're at home to Redcar Bears, 7 p.m. at the first heat at Shieldfield. In terms of running, the usual park runs on Saturday morning, 9 a.m. sharp. That's going to be at Druridge Bay Country Park and the pastures here in Alnwick. And then as part of the Walkworth show, there's going to be a 2.5 kilometre fun run that gets underway 12 noon on Saturday. Register for places between 11 a.m. and 11:45. On to cricket now, and in Division 1 of the Northumberland Tyneside League. Earlier start this week, by the way, 12:30, these all get underway. Almouth and Lesbury will be at home to Gems, Morpeth away to Stocksfield. In Division 2, Alnwick entertain Bladen, Berwick are against Tilside, good local derby there, Walkworth travel to Lintz. In Division 3, Almouth and Lesbury seconds will be away to Blyth. On to Division 4 North now, and Rock travel to Blagden Park's second team. Morpeth seconds have a good local derby, they're at home to Mitford. In Division 5 North, Alnwick second team will be at Ashington Rugby second team. Wooler travel to Bates Cottage's second team. Warrenford are at Lions second team. Tilside seconds entertain Civil Service Northumberland seconds. Walkworth's second team will be at home to Boomerson's second team. And finally, in Division 6 North, Berwick seconds away to Ashington's third team. And another local derby to finish with, Embleton at home to Howick.
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0: Andy Burnham says he's willing to explore a revived vision to dual the A1 in Northumberland. The Prime Minister pledged yesterday that his No. 10 North operation would work with Mayor Kim McGuinness to seek an alternative way to fund the upgrade. On his first visit to the region since entering Downing Street, Mr. Burnham said he wouldn't conveniently forget the long-debated problems on the A1. Reacting to the PM's comments, County Council leader Glenn Sanderson said he felt optimistic. But he cautioned that we've heard a lot of words in the past from lots of different people. Northumberland Labour leader Scott Dickinson has also welcomed the news. Residents campaigning against data centre development have called for a pause to allow locals to understand the potential impact to the projects. The QTS data centre project is a £10 billion artificial intelligence and cloud computing campus planned for Camas. There are proposals for a second facility at West Sleepburn, and early stage plans have also been submitted for a third site on Factory Road in Camas. However, some locals have concerns about the environmental impacts that the centres could have on the area. Next, an Ashington councillor has lost his seat after failing to attend a single meeting in the past 6 months. John Allen, who was the councillor for the town's Hurst ward, was elected in May last year for Reform UK. He was expelled from the party following allegations he made online saying he wanted to shoot Prime Minister Keir Starmer. He never commented on the allegations made following an investigation by anti-racism campaign group Hope Not Hate. A by-election will now be held in the historically safe Labour seat. And plans have been lodged to convert a former adult education centre in Morpeth into a single-family dwelling. Cottingwood House at the town's King Edward VI High School was formerly used by Northumberland Skills, the County Council's further education provider. Now they relocated to the new Morpeth Leisure Centre and the building stood vacant for a number of years. And that's the latest news for Alnwick. I'm Richard Dale. Now the national headlines.
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0: Well, hello there. It's Lionheart Radio 107.3 FM, the community hour here with you till 10 o'clock this morning. I'm Richard Dale, and let me tell you about some of the things that the County Council's up to. Yes, they're investing in the future of waste and recycling services right across the county. They're going to buy 52 new refuse collection vehicles, helping to keep essential frontline services running reliably for years to come. The major investment will improve fleet reliability, reduce downtime, and support efficient waste and recycling collections for communities right across the county. Well, Councillor John Riddle, who is the Cabinet Member responsible for waste collection, went to the county's Tyne Mill Highways Depot to welcome two of the first new vehicles. Any excuse to put on a bit of high-vis.
1: Councillor John Riddle, Cabinet Member for the Environment, Rural and Farming. I'm here today at Hexham Tyne Mills Highway Depot to welcome two new vehicles into our refuge collection fleet. We already have 18 new vehicles in the fleet, and that is part of a 52 order. This investment should reduce downtime. And I know that we have had one or two problems in the West area recently, and I would like to apologise for that. But this new replacement programme, we should be able to resume a first-class collection service, which I know is so essential and valued by the members of the public.
0: And you can get more information on everything the County Council's up to at their website, which is northumberland.gov.uk.

0: So let's talk now about some of the repair cafes located in this area. I'll give you addresses and websites and all of the information in just a few moments' time. But we're going to start up in Morpeth because the repair cafe there has just received money from the County Council's Environment and Climate Change Fund to buy some reliable tools to help them repair items for the local community. And we went to see them and find out a little bit more about it.
1: So when we first started, all of our volunteers had to bring their own tools to actually do the fixing, and we found that we were often lacking in the tools we needed to repair customer items. So the funding that the council have given us has enabled us to buy the tools that we need to do the fixing, and it now means that when customers come with items to fix, generally we have the tools that we need to actually fix the items, which is so much easier, so much quicker. And the tools are good quality, and we can use them over and over again.
2: I retired about 3 years ago, and I saw something online that they were setting the repair cafe up, and thought it'd be a fun thing to get involved in. I've got an interest in fixing things in a very casual DIY sort of way, but I get some pleasure from it.
3: Well, I've always really liked mending things. I used to adapt my daughter's clothes. She was disabled, and we used to have great fun getting clothes to fit her. So I quite enjoyed the challenge of unpicking things and adapting them so that she could wear them. So I think that's probably where it started. I know mending can be a bit more fashionable these days, and that would just be nice to improve people's wanting to mend things and to be artistic as well. I think it's very creative. I'm very concerned about how quickly people use their clothes and chuck them away and going into a landfill. I think it's terrible.
1: And often they're simple things that we can fix very easily, and it saves these items from being thrown away.
2: I would say it's surprisingly good fun. It's always intriguing to see what people bring. Some of the repairs are really easy. In fact, some things aren't actually broken, it's just understanding how they work. So it's amazing what you can fix, even with a little bit of knowledge. But equally, there's some people here who are really skilled because they've been doing all sorts of jobs related to repairing things in the past. And so you can learn a lot from them as well.
1: We're a friendly bunch of people. We have some really good social activity, and we learn skills from each other, so we get better at what we're doing. And it's just really good for all of us to feel that we're actually benefiting the community. And the feedback we're getting from the people we support is so positive. And it gives you a really good feeling as a volunteer to be helping others.
3: You get a nice sense of achievement when you've finished it.
0: The Morpeth Repair Cafe is at the Barnabas Safe and Sound on Dock Lane, and it meets the first Saturday of each month, and you get more information from their website, which is therestartproject.org. Meanwhile, up in Berwick, the Greener Repair Cafe there, that meets at the Salvation Army Church Hall in Church Street, and that's the last Saturday of every month, 10 a.m. till 1 p.m. Website for that, greenerberwick.org.uk. And finally, over in Rothbury, the Repair Cafe there meets at the Jubilee Hall, Bridge Street in Rothbury, every 6 to 8 weeks, and you get more information and all the dates from cokitrepair.co.uk.
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0: Andy Burnham says he's willing to explore a revived vision to dual the A1 in Northumberland. The Prime Minister pledged yesterday that his No. 10 North operation would work with Mayor Kim McGuinness to seek an alternative way to fund the upgrade. On his first visit to the region since entering Downing Street, Mr. Burnham said he wouldn't conveniently forget the long-debated problems on the A1. Reacting to the PM's comments, County Council leader Glenn Sanderson said he felt optimistic. But he cautioned that we've heard a lot of words in the past from lots of different people. Northumberland Labour leader Scott Dickinson has also welcomed the news. Residents campaigning against data centre development have called for a pause to allow locals to understand the potential impact to the projects. The QTS data centre project is a £10 billion artificial intelligence and cloud computing campus planned for Camas. There are proposals for a second facility at West Sleepburn, and early stage plans have also been submitted for a third site on Factory Road in Camas. However, some locals have concerns about the environmental impacts that the centres could have on the area. Next, an Ashington councillor has lost his seat after failing to attend a single meeting in the past 6 months. John Allen, who was the councillor for the town's Hurst ward, was elected in May last year for Reform UK. He was expelled from the party following allegations he made online saying he wanted to shoot Prime Minister Keir Starmer. He never commented on the allegations made following an investigation by anti-racism campaign group Hope Not Hate. A by-election will now be held in the historically safe Labour seat, and plans have been lodged to convert a former adult education centre in Morpeth into a single-family dwelling. Cottingwood House at the town's King Edward VI High School was formerly used by Northumberland Skills, the County Council's further education provider. Now they relocated to the new Morpeth Leisure Centre, and the building stood vacant for a number of years. And that's the latest news for Alnwick. I'm Richard Dale. Now the national headlines.
5: The Duke and Duchess of Sussex are returning to Britain, Georgia Lee reports.
6: Prince Harry and Meghan are coming back to England more than 6 years after moving to the US. The Sussexes are expected to settle in a non-royal residence outside of London later this month, with Prince Archie and Princess Lilibet starting school here in September. They will remain private, non-working members of the royal family.
5: Teenagers across England, Wales and Northern Ireland are opening their GCSE and BTEC results. It's been a record year for one school in Leeds.
7: Individually, it's been a wonderful year, but it's also been a record year for the school. 41% of all grades were seven or better, which is equivalent to an old A.
5: Travel Lodge says Chief Executive Joe Boydell has stepped down from the top job. It's after a sexual assault at one of the chain's hotels. And people with type 2 diabetes could get access to a new weekly insulin jab. From Radio News Hub, I'm Grace McIntosh.
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I often play a lot of early 80s musics, but I do play some requests. Sometimes I have people on that I interview, and sometimes we have the odd competition. 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

That was a track from the 1990s here on Lionheart Radio 107.3 FM. 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
2: This Saturday, August the 22nd, Annictown Family Fun Day is taking place on Column Field. That's just below the Lion Column across the road from Barter Books. 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
1: Andy Burnham says he's willing to explore a revived vision to dual the A1 in Northumberland. The Prime Minister pledged yesterday that his No. 10 North operation would work with Mayor Kim McGuinness to seek an alternative way to fund the upgrade. On his first visit to the region since entering Downing Street, Mr. Burnham said he wouldn't conveniently forget the long-debated problems on the A1. Reacting to the PM's comments, County Council leader Glenn Sanderson said he felt optimistic. But he cautioned that we've heard a lot of words in the past from lots of different people. Northumberland Labour leader Scott Dickinson has also welcomed the news. Residents campaigning against data centre development have called for a pause to allow locals to understand the potential impact of the projects. The QTS data centre project is a £10 billion artificial intelligence and cloud computing campus planned for Camas. There are proposals for a second facility at West Sleepburn, and early stage plans have also been submitted for a third site on Factory Road in Camas. However, some locals have concerns about the environmental impacts that the centres could have on the area. Next, an Ashington councillor has lost his seat after failing to attend a single meeting in the past 6 months. John Allen, who was the councillor for the town's Hurst ward, was elected in May last year for Reform UK. He was expelled from the party following allegations he made online saying he wanted to shoot Prime Minister Keir Starmer. He never commented on the allegations made following an investigation by anti-racism campaign group Hope Not Hate. A by-election will now be held in the historically safe Labour seat, and plans have been lodged to convert a former adult education centre in Morpeth into a single-family dwelling. Cottingwood House at the town's King Edward VI High School was formerly used by Northumberland Skills, the County Council's further education provider. Now they relocated to the new Morpeth Leisure Centre, and the building stood vacant for a number of years. And that's the latest news for Anik. I'm Richard Dale. Now the national headlines.
2: Prince Harry and Meghan are moving back to England more than 6 years after moving to the US. The Sussexes are expected to settle outside of London later this month, with Prince Archie and Princess Lilibet starting school here in September. Hundreds of thousands of teenagers across England, Wales and Northern Ireland are receiving their GCSE and BTEC results. The proportion of GCSE entries getting the top grades has increased compared with last year. Dr. Paul Bell is the head teacher of Horsforth High School in Leeds.
3: You look at the students, they've got what they needed to go to their next steps in employment, education and training. And, you know, we're just absolutely delighted.
2: Joe Boydell has stepped down as the chief executive of Travel Lodge as the group continues to overhaul its safety measures. It's after a sexual assault at one of the chain's hotels in 2022. And US actress Sadie Sink and McFly star Tom Fletcher are among the stars nominated for this year's Stage Debut Awards. From Radio News Hub, I'm Grace McIntosh.
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1: This Saturday, August the 22nd, Annictown Family Fun Day is taking place on Column Field. That's just below the Lion Column across the road from Barter Books. 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

0: a different start to the show than usual. That was a band called the Peatbox Fairies. Yes, you've just heard a live recording from a band called the Diesel Cowboys. And this is a band called Tom Petty. Very smooth, very professional sound of Sydney Youngblood. So from Mick Miller to Frankie Miller. And this is a track called Darling. Well, this is a track John Otway did on his own, single artist. And this is a track called Bunsen Burner. And this is called Garundula. From Paul, bye-bye now, take care of yourselves, and hopefully we'll see you tonight along at the Togston Terrace. Bye-bye now.
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0: 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For Anik. 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
1: Andy Burnham says he's willing to explore a revived vision to dual the A1 in Northumberland. The Prime Minister pledged yesterday that his No. 10 North operation would work with Mayor Kim McGuinness to seek an alternative way to fund the upgrade. On his first visit to the region since entering Downing Street, Mr. Burnham said he wouldn't conveniently forget the long-debated problems on the A1. Reacting to the PM's comments, County Council leader Glenn Sanderson said he felt optimistic. But he cautioned that we've heard a lot of words in the past from lots of different people. Northumberland Labour leader Scott Dickinson has also welcomed the news. Residents campaigning against data centre development have called for a pause to allow locals to understand the potential impact to the projects. The QTS data centre project is a £10 billion artificial intelligence and cloud computing campus planned for Camas. There are proposals for a second facility at West Sleepburn, and early stage plans have also been submitted for a third site on Factory Road in Camas. However, some locals have concerns about the environmental impacts that the centres could have on the area. Next, an Ashington councillor has lost his seat after failing to attend a single meeting in the past 6 months. John Allen, who was the councillor for the town's Hurst ward, was elected in May last year for Reform UK. He was expelled from the party following allegations he made online saying he wanted to shoot Prime Minister Keir Starmer. He never commented on the allegations made following an investigation by anti-racism campaign group Hope Not Hate. A by-election will now be held in the historically safe Labour seat. And plans have been lodged to convert a former adult education centre in Morpeth into a single-family dwelling. Cottingwood House at the town's King Edward VI High School was formerly used by Northumberland Skills, the County Council's further education provider. Now they relocated to the new Morpeth Leisure Centre and the building stood vacant for a number of years. And that's the latest news for Anik. I'm Richard Dale. Now the national headlines.
2: The Duke and Duchess of Sussex are coming back to England 6 years after they relocated to California. Prince Harry and Meghan will move into a non-royal residence outside of London. Next, the proportion of GCSE entries awarded top grades has risen from last year, but the rate scoring a decent pass has returned to pre-pandemic levels. Hundreds of thousands of teenagers across England, Wales and Northern Ireland are receiving their GCSE and BTEC results. Here's one of them.
3: I've done very well. Very happy with my results. I was very nervous, but no, they've all gone really well. I got 8 in history and drama, and then I got 7.77 in biology, chemistry and physics.
2: The Prime Minister is pledging a new crackdown on organised waste crime. Andy Burnham says the days of gangs making easy money from illegal dumpings are over, and people with type 2 diabetes could get access to a new weekly insulin jab. It would replace daily injections and cut the number of injections needed by 86%. That's the latest from Radio News Hub. I'm Tanita Sims.
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This ad is just to let you know there's been a change to my morning show. It's now on Friday mornings until 1 with the same great music and the same great fun. With a recipe, of course, and interesting facts and loads of music for many different acts. Request you can any track you really want to hear. I will play them gladly. I wish to make that clear. So come now, join me in my brand new slot to hear for sure what a lot I got. Until then, to my listeners all, I say TTFN in the hope to play for you again and again and again. So please tune in to 107.3 FM, because now you know where and now you know when. So no excuses, just turn that tuning dial to make this old geezer's broaden his broad smile.

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That was a track from the 1990s here on Lionheart Radio 107.3 FM. Coming up, we've got some music from one of our local bands. 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
2: Hello. Well, today we are going to have a show about China. Or many things about China. Because there are plenty of things, of items, topics that I've noted over time that perhaps don't earn a whole show, but then probably aren't even substantial enough to fill a subtopic. So, we're going to have a look through a bunch of Chinese facts and factoids and stuff whilst playing some Chinese music. And like when I did a show with Japanese facts, I'm going to play Chinese tunes in reverse date order of when I acquired them. In fact, it means that many of them haven't actually got around to listening to it yet. So, what can we name as an interesting Chinese fact? Well, there's a topic that would be quite enormous to deal with, but I suppose I can deal with it in a much shortened form. Why is China called China? They don't call themselves China or anything like it. They call themselves Zongguo, which means Middle Kingdom. And it means the Middle Kingdom, as in it lies in the middle between heaven and hell, effectively. It sits there in the middle. Yeah. So why China? Is there some other country's name for it that we somehow got first? Actually, no one's entirely certain. It's not to say that nobody really knows, but no one knows for sure. The very first emperor of China was a chap called Qin Shi Huang. And the name of his dynasty was the Qing Dynasty. In fact, Qin Shi Huang, that's a strange name as well, because Shi Huang, or Shi Huang Di, means first emperor. Yeah, it's not really his name. Qin Shi Huang means first Qin emperor. And so Qin, China, China, yeah, that's where it comes from. Oh, now it is particularly interesting that he is in fact called Qin Shi Huang, because the title before had always been Wang, king. He was emperor. Huang. It's a subtle distinction, but quite an important one. Because before Qin Shi Huang came along, China was effectively a series of warring kingdoms. It was not a unified state, and it was not at all clear that what we call China now were the same people. I mean, it seems like they're one of the most homogeneous countries imaginable now, so it seems strange to think that these were different sort of warring states, but they were. And to this day, many Chinese regard some parts of China as not really as Chinese as they could be. For instance, Manchuria. It was during in the prequel to the Second World War, the Second Sino-Japanese War, Japan invaded Manchuria. And it was the Manchurians, as the Qing dynasty, not the Qin dynasty. Qin was the first dynasty. Qing was the very last dynasty. The Manchurians took over China, and many Chinese at the time regarded them as foreigners. Although these days, the northeast of China, Dongbei, is very much regarded as part of it, except by a few people. Curious, isn't it? So, it's called China because of the Qin dynasty and its first emperor, Qin Shi Huang, whose name means first emperor of Qin. If you're curious as to what his real name was, that's kind of difficult, because people tended to be known by an ancestral name, a clan name, and a given name. So his ancestral name was Ying. That's effectively your surname. And your given name is, your first name, Zheng. So he kind of was called Ying Zheng. But how many people actually called him that? His clan name was Zhao. So the clan name was very often used as the surname. It depended where you came from, and times have changed. So effectively, the nobles of ancient China had two distinct surnames, their ancestral name and their clan name. If that seems odd, well, consider that Spanish people have two surnames, their maternal and paternal surnames. So it's not unknown today for people to have more than one surname. Right, time for a tune, and we are going to play something by Li Bingbing. And this is a track which I actually find quite hard to translate. The name effectively is Gap or Cavity. I think she's suggesting like a something missing from her heart, that kind of thing. Cavities.

was okay. That was Li Bingbing there with gap, cavity, hole. Yes. Well, our next Chinese fact is time zones. Do you know how many time zones there are in China? One. Yes, it's quite an unusual thing that, despite China being quite an enormous country, there is actually only one time zone. And it's a UTC offset of 8 hours. So it's 8 hours ahead of Coordinated Universal Time. Now, China actually spans 5 geographical time zones, but it ignores them. The official national standard time in China is Beijing time, BJT. Now, it wasn't always the case, but time in China has always been quite interesting, because for a long time, before China even adopted its lunisolar calendar, it maintains a system of hours of the day that was somewhat unusual. There were 100 hours, well, 100 units of time in the day. Now, as the length of days varied throughout the year, so they added or subtracted units of time. So some days actually had more hours in them than others. Curious. So time has always been an interesting concept in China. And I think one of the most interesting things is the way that hours, in terms of the way that we would recognize them, have come to be. When China reformed its time system to use something far more akin to ours, it split the day into 12. So effectively, the day was made up of 12 two-hour slots. And it's quite interesting that this was developed entirely independently of the West. You know, they had never encountered our idea of hours or anyone else's. It's actually quite hard to say where we got the concept of hours from. But the Chinese had their own concept, and it was, again, very mathematically similar. They split the day into 12. Now that we split it into 24, fine. But basically it's the same numbering system. So China's 12 sections of the day were just 2 hourly chunks, whereas ours were 1 hourly chunks. And the 12 hours, well, the 12 2 hour chunks correspond to the 12 signs of the zodiac. You start wondering, hey, why do we split time the way that we do? Well, of course, early on, the Chinese were using solar clocks, sundials. And when splitting a circle, well, you can split it in half, you can split it into quarters and so on. Splitting it into 12 was relatively easy to do. It also made for easy calculation. That means it might seem a little bit strange that you would base a system on 12. I mean, it seems obvious that our base 10 system is based on the fact we've got 10 fingers. So why would you base any system on 12? Well, when you think about dividing, you know, you can split 12 into 2, into 3, into 4, maybe not 5, but into 6. And of course, once you've reached 6, you're halfway through, so no need for any further subdivision. Whereas if you use a system of 10, well, you can divide it by 2, not by 3, not by 4. You can divide it by 5, but that's the same as 2. Now, yes, a system based on 12 is a lot more convenient for basic arithmetic. So why does China have only one time zone? Well, it wasn't always the case. If you go back to the last dynasty, the Qing dynasty, there was only one time zone. It was based on apparent solar time in Beijing. And of course, people didn't travel around quite as much back then, so time didn't really matter as much. Now, in reality, there were lots of different local time zones, and these just didn't vary by neat divisions like an hour. They could vary by minutes, and it was chaotic. So when the Kuomintang nationalists deposed the emperor, and China became the Republic of China, one of the first things they did was work out how time was going to operate.
and this resulted in creating 5 time zones across China. And that all worked fairly well. When Mao and the communists came to take power in China and turn it into the People's Republic of China, time changed again, and we went back to Beijing time, and all of China became one time zone. And that's the situation we have today. Now, there are a couple of special exceptions to this, which are Hong Kong and Macau, or Omen, to use its more Chinesey name. They are allowed to set their own time zones by historical precedent, but they just happen to be on UTC plus 8, the same as Beijing time anyway. They would lie in the same geographical time zone, so it makes no difference. Now, that's not to say that all of China actually kind of obeys this officially. This universal time zone does set the times for people. It can be slightly odd when you're sitting in the far west of the country that your sunset is at a very different time from people in the far east of the country. And it can mean some people are seeing sunsets after midnight. It's an odd thing. So many parts of China actually maintain their own local time as well. It's somewhat unofficial, and you wouldn't use it for governmental or administrative purposes, but you might use it when meeting your mate down the noodle parlour. Right, time for another song. Who have we got this time? Oh, Fei Wong. Fei Wong is incredibly well known, and here she is with an incredibly well known song of hers, Hong Do, Red Bean.

Fei Wong there with Hong Do, Red Bean. And our next interesting Chinese fact is the decimal system. Now, as I alluded to in the previous segment, China at one point was using a system of 100 units of time per day. Well, China was actually using the decimal system as early as what would be the 14th century BC. Yes, that's about 2,500 years before it came to be known in European mathematics. Quite surprising, isn't it? Now, when I've just expounded the wonders of having a system based on 12, why would the Chinese be using a system based on 10? Well, pretty much for the reasons that we do, because we have 10 fingers. Now, with the rise of the Silk Road, suddenly numbers and their interchangeability started to matter. And the Chinese were particularly interested in weights and measures, because when you are trading across vast distances, suddenly all that starts to really matter. Imagine trying to deal with a base 16 number system and a base 8 number system and a base 10 and a base 12 number system, and then trying to work out the approximate translation of, say, a kilo through all of those. That could be quite annoyingly difficult. Now, the Chinese came to realize quite early on that ancient systems of writing numerals were quite unsuitable for a lot of tasks. They were fine for daily life and for writing small numbers, but imagine trying to use, you know, a tally system when dealing with thousands. You know, it rather quickly becomes impractical. The Chinese had been using a sort of rod calculus system, which was quite interesting, because they tended to write on bamboo strips. This is the origins of why the Chinese write vertically rather than horizontally, because their pages were made up of bamboo strips. This was before the invention of paper, but it also continued after it because it was a hard-wearing and useful way of storing stuff. So you would create a bamboo strip and write vertically down it. You'd create another one, write vertically down that, and so on, and they would work from right to left. When the Chinese started putting numbers on these rods, the position started to matter. Although when the Chinese were using decimal fractions, they were non-positional, when written on these sort of bamboo rods, they were. And if you think of that as rather similar to the way that we use numbers today, our system is Arabic. And, you know, if you have a 1 written down, well, it matters whether it's in the tens column or the hundreds or the thousands or so. It is positional. And so the Chinese, when using rods, numbers became positional. It was quite an interesting system. And the decimal system worked pretty well for them, because it was quite easily translatable into other number systems that their traders were likely to encounter. So, yeah, China kind of invented the decimal system. It certainly was using decimal numbers long before anyone else, and it started using decimal fractions about the 4th century BC, and it was from China that this decimal numbering system spread to Arabic countries, and eventually to Europe. So we use decimals because they use decimals. Now, whilst China used other systems based on 12s and 16s and things that seem a lot more, shall we say, imperial, the point of using decimals for mathematics was something that they started very early on. Curious, eh? Right, another musical interlude, and we shall have Zhou Hong with Where Are You, My Dear? What a charming title.

next little topic is the crossbow. The crossbow is a Chinese invention, and it's interesting for numerous reasons. Although archery was a very highly prized skill in China, it was a very difficult thing because archery is a perishable skill. You have to practice regularly in order to maintain your proficiency. This is something that you see quite a lot in England, where there were ancient laws here that required every adult male to practice archery. And there were fields set aside for this in many major towns and cities. In fact, quite often where you see a part of a town or a city where the name ends in field, like say Spitalfield, that suggests a ground of recreation that may include common grazing land, but also archery practice land, amongst other things. And in China, well, archery was highly prized, but one of the main sort of determinations of success in archery is the wood you have available to make bows from. And for the Chinese, well, being such a large country, it varied enormously. In England, people were lucky that the selections of wood available here were ideal for archery purposes, and why we ended up with longbows. But in China, it was a bit trickier. Armies tended to be large, and training the vast amount of people you needed to be archers was a problem in itself. And thus was invented the crossbow. Because the crossbow is, well, it's a point-and-click interface, isn't it? It didn't require the same level of skill and training in order to be proficient. One could take practically any peasant or farmer or whatever, thrust a crossbow in their hands, and within minutes they would be an effective fighting force. So the crossbow kind of revolutionized warfare for the Chinese. The trigger mechanism used for Chinese crossbows was quite interesting because it comprised three bronze pieces in a bronze housing. Now, this was quite a bit more complicated than the mechanism that European crossbows would come to employ. And this confers another great advantage, that because of this somewhat complex trigger mechanism, the Chinese had to use interchangeable parts. Often incorrectly said that Henry Ford invented the assembly line and that he invented interchangeable parts. He absolutely didn't. These were known in the West and the East long before Henry Ford. But for the Chinese, the mass production of crossbows required interchangeable parts so that one could make the three separate sections of the trigger mechanism independently. And the final interesting aspect of Chinese crossbows, aside from the aiming mechanism effectively predicting iron sights, is their composition. Now, I mentioned earlier that bows here were made of particularly advantageous types of wood, and so it was the same when Europe eventually got crossbows. Crossbows here tend to be made of ash or yew, much the same way that bows were. While Chinese crossbows were made of composite materials right from the start, which was quite an interesting thing, because they discovered the advantages of this quite early on. You could introduce a greater spring without necessarily increasing the draw weight. And it also made it possible to scale them. There are several examples of gigantic crossbows that were used as mounted weapons. And these often used a sort of pulley and winch system to cock them, as it were. Their composite construction made it possible to scale them and made them a lot more efficient, because composite bows release energy in a much more efficient way than a single wood bow or a single source bow. And we still find, because of the bronze casting, we find pieces of Chinese crossbows where the wood has long since gone, and we're able to determine their size and their operation from that. And of course, there are the numerous Chinese historical accounts of them as well. In fact, one of the most interesting is of the tomb of Qin Shi Huang, because the tomb of Qin Shi Huang has never been unearthed. Now, it is actually known, its position is well understood,
because it's from the tomb of Qin Shi Huang that the Terracotta Army comes. And the Terracotta Army was only dug up because they started to protrude through the ground, and so it was felt necessary to excavate them. But the main tomb of Qin Shi Huang has not been unearthed. Its position is well known and it's well understood, and it was suggested when it was constructed that it was full of traps, and that these traps included numerous crossbows, many of which were entirely made of cast bronze. And that makes it possible for them to survive until today. So be very curious at the time when China does decide to lead an archaeological excavation of Qin Shi Huang's tomb as to whether any functional crossbows will be found. Indeed, there may still be traps, Indiana Jones style. And now for another tune. I am going to choose one from Zhongqi, and this is a track called I Can't Hide. Yes, there's going to be a whole pile of Z-type Chinese names here, because that was how I was collecting at the time. Anyway, this is Zhongqi with I Can't Hide.

Now, our next little factoid in our exploration of China at random is silk. And one of the most interesting sort of stories about the origin of silk was that it was discovered in 3000 BC by Lady Shi Ling Shui, who was the wife of Emperor Wang Di. Now, if you think, oh, Wang Di, we heard about Qin Shi Huang earlier, also known as Qin Shi Huang Di. It's that guy. Actually, no, Emperor Wang Di, he actually wasn't really an emperor, or he kind of was. He was the Yellow Emperor. And at the time, Di did not mean emperor, and Huang Di certainly did not mean emperor. Di, in this case, actually denoted a god. So it's somewhat confusing that in early Chinese history there is Huang Di and Qin Shi Huang Di. Ouch. Anyway, Lady Shi Ling Shui was the wife of Huang Di, and back in 3000 BC, the story goes that a silkworm cocoon accidentally dropped into her hot tea. And in the hot water, the fine threads from the cocoon unraveled, and thus silk was discovered. Now, this is almost certainly untrue, but it is interesting the way that Chinese history chooses to sort of mythologize many of these discoveries. Often when an invention was created or

our discovery was made, it was attributed to the most prominent people of the day rather than its actual discoverer. Now, if that seems unfair, well, consider that it's often very difficult to attribute anything to a single individual. You know, it's often said that Edison invented the light bulb. He absolutely didn't. Light bulbs existed before Edison. One could say, well, he invented the filament that was used in the light bulb. Well, no, he just invented one particular filament, and his initial choice was actually burned bamboo. But the light bulb was effectively the work of many different people, in much the same way that radio was. It was not the invention of Marconi. So why do we say it was? Well, for much the same reason that the Chinese say that paper was invented by their emperor, or silk was invented by the empress. They ascribe these ancient discoveries, usually where no one knows who was responsible, or you know, there were multiple people involved in the discovery. It's too difficult to try and explain to people the development of these things. They may have taken place over decades or even centuries. So you choose a defining moment and you ascribe it to a prominent person of the day. And this is true of many of the great Chinese inventions, such as gunpowder, the compass, paper, etc., etc. Oh, and one little digression here. It is often said that the Chinese invented gunpowder, but it was the Europeans that turned it into a weapon. This is also untrue. Gunpowder was well known as a weapon in China long before Europe came along and started using it as well. Now, it may be true that Europe developed more efficient weapons using gunpowder, but the Chinese were using it as a weapon long before we ever came along. In fact, this is another effective example of us using myth when it comes to discovery, that we have this creation myth for gunpowder. And it's interesting that we have a story that doth us down. How curious. Right, time for another tune, and we shall have one from, oh, who's next on the list? That would be Zhou Yanhong. And this is from an album called Pear Blossom Day, and it's a track called Special.

a surprisingly pleasant piece of music. But I've got to stop saying that. I keep saying that things are surprisingly good or surprisingly pleasant when they turn out to be good. But when you play, I guess, Japanese pop music like I tend to do, then anything nice is a pleasant surprise in a way. Now, some quick little interesting factoids about China. Pigtails. There's a good one. Often when looking at Asian, indeed Chinese hairstyles, we see them as perhaps a little childish or immature, because you will often see a grown adult women with a pigtail. Well, in some parts of China, pigtails denoted your marital status. An unmarried woman would have two pigtails, and when she married, she would wear just one. And it's thought by some historians that this contributes to the Western view that pigtails are associated with children, young girls. I'd be curious to see more about that. I don't really know. I don't really know exactly whether that is true or not, but it's a current theory. Another fun little thing is mirrors. In ancient China, mirrors were believed to protect their owners from evil. They could make hidden spirits visible and reveal the secrets of the future, which I think is quite impressive. And a person who had been scared by a ghost could often be healed by looking into a mirror. And this was why mirrors were often hung on the ceilings of burial chambers as well. It helped reflect away the spirits, or at least reveal them. And mirrors in China became quite an interesting thing, because China possessed mirrors long before anyone else, and they became quite a sought-after commodity, especially in countries surrounding China. And what became truly curious was when the Chinese created magic mirrors. Because of the sort of almost mythological status of mirrors, when magic mirrors were developed, it was truly astonishing. Magic mirrors, in certain lights and conditions, would reflect a pattern or some writing or even a basic picture that one could not see on the mirror itself. And it was thought for quite a long time that it was the backing of the mirror that created this, but it doesn't. It's actually due to very minor fluctuations in the casting of the bronze, because indeed they were made of bronze, not glass, that cause a distortion in the reflected light. And this technique was actually lost for a very great deal of time. When the Chinese first invented magic mirrors, it was quite a closely guarded secret, and it managed to die out completely, and it has only been rediscovered relatively recently. There's fun for you. Imagine, you know, having never seen yourself and to suddenly see a mirror for the first time. Quite a revelatory experience. And for people to tell you about the sort of mystical aspects of mirrors, and you could actually see this in action by a mirror reflecting light that cast a picture or a word upon the wall. Quite incredible. Now, something else completely random, shall we say? Mushrooms. The Chinese have been eating mushrooms for more than 3,000 years, and they produce a huge amount of them. They produce almost 1 million tons of mushrooms per year, making it by far the world's leading producer. But of course, given their sheer strength in numbers, that's hardly surprising. What is surprising is that 60% of all of the world's mushroom varieties grow in China. And another interesting thing about mushroom consumption in China is their method of preparation. It's very common for Chinese mushrooms not to be eaten fresh at all, but they are dried, or dehydrated, shall we say, and later used by, first of all, rehydrating them.
And it's thought, well, it was always thought that this concentrated the nutrition in them, and has latterly been confirmed to be true, that dehydrated and rehydrated mushrooms are more nutritious than fresh. And indeed, thinking of just my house, I don't think we have ever had any fresh Chinese mushrooms. They've always been rehydrated. Right, time for another tune. We shall have something from Joe Chun. And in fact, I can't pronounce the name of this track, so I'm not even going to try.

Well, that was modern and obnoxious and quite unexpected, but it is what it is. Now, what else do we know about China? Today we're talking about various facts about China, and generally things that are not a large enough topic in themselves to base a program around, or, you know, perhaps are too big, but we can present a simple summary. Oh, pandas. Yes. Pandas. In China, pandas are called Shong Mao, which means bear cat. But they're sometimes also called Mao Shong, cat bear. Which is it? Well, Shong Mao tends to be the more prevalent version of it, but it's far from universal, so you can use it either way around. Why is it a bear cat? Well, actually, if you look at pandas' eyes, they are practically the same as cats. So they're not entirely wrong to say that. And, oh yes, indeed, Shong is bear and Mao is cat. When you hear people amusingly naming their cats Chairman Meow and things like that, well, actually, they're accidentally correct. Mao means cat. It's not quite the same pronunciation of Mao as in Mao Zedong, but, yeah, it works. And, yes, Mao is also the noise that cats make. Meow, Mao. There you go. So, yes, giant pandas are bear cats, and it's thought that they are about 3 million years old. And early Chinese emperors used to keep pandas around because it was thought that they warded off evil spirits and natural disasters. They were also considered symbols of might and bravery. They were a very popular thing for those reasons. They're not quite in the same league as the cuteness that they convey these days. However, pandas are quite unusual creatures. It's often said that they're vegetarians, but actually, this isn't true. Pandas are omnivores. They don't just eat bamboo, they will eat meat. And this has been seen and recorded. It's actually quite a difficult thing to record because pandas in the wild are notoriously difficult to observe. But they have been seen hunting and killing other creatures, usually birds, and eating them. And indeed, when you look at pandas' teeth, they do not have the normal teeth that you would expect of a herbivore. So, yes, it's not at all surprising. But pandas do eat an awful lot of bamboo, and bamboo is a particularly atrocious food. It contains very little nutrition. So you find that pandas have to eat an enormous amount of bamboo for it to provide them with the correct nutrients. This is why pandas spend so much of their day eating. But often it seems as pandas like they're deliberately trying to make themselves extinct because the conditions for pandas to thrive are quite unique, if one can convey degrees of uniqueness. When pandas come into heat, indeed when they're able to mate and conceive, it is actually only for a couple of days a year. And if that doesn't seem too bad, well, consider that pandas are entirely solitary creatures. They live on their own, they live apart from others, and many pandas may actually go almost their whole lives without really ever seeing another panda. They mark out their territory and they don't intrude upon others. So, for a panda to encounter another panda during the time in which they are fertile, gosh, chances are not great. But, you know, pandas do seek each other out. They will go around peeing on trees, and so when pandas are out and about, they will smell this and understand that they are impinging on the border of another panda's territory, but also through this, they will be able to tell whether a panda is in heat or not. So it helps them find each other. But
It has been discovered through breeding pandas in captivity that pandas are very good at inducing phantom pregnancies. Indeed, it's postulated that they do it on purpose. When pandas in zoos become pregnant, often they are given sort of special status. They are moved to an enclosure where they are monitored more closely. Their food is sort of more nutritious. They'll be given more apples and honey and things like that. So some female pandas seem to exhibit phantom pregnancies just in order to get their hands on honey and apples. Wow. And it's also very difficult to tell if a panda actually is pregnant, because panda fetuses are so tiny. You'll have seen baby pandas, the very tiny newborn pandas, and, they are mouse-sized. Imagine the fetus that develops from. So it can be enormously difficult to tell if a panda is truly pregnant or not. We need ultrasound scans, and panda fetuses are easily missed. But also, the gestation period of a panda fetus varies enormously. Pandas can hold onto them for longer or shorter periods of time, as they wish. And it's curious that not many creatures are able to do this. They can control the length of their pregnancy. Also, pandas can choose not to give birth. They can absorb a fetus back into its body, and that's the end of that. It's thought that this is kind of a defense mechanism when a panda is unable to obtain enough food for itself, let alone to feed a baby, that it is better for the panda to abort the pregnancy itself. Right, tune time, and this time round we will have Zhang Dongling, and this is from it's the title track from an album called I Meet You in the Mortal World. Interesting.

That was okay. And now, continue our list of Chinese facts. The Chinese written language... Oh, well, actually, that's a somewhat contentious point. I realised as soon as I started to say it, but... certainly, the Chinese written language is the world's longest continually used written language. There may be claims for older written languages, but they haven't been in continuous use. In fact, it's actually quite hard to say how long Chinese civilization has existed. The Chinese talk about 5,000 years of continuous written history, but many would claim that it goes as far as 8,000. Certainly the 5,000 year claim is not contentious. Now, it's very interesting to see the way that Chinese language has developed. And the reason I mention Chinese history and civilization is because the word for civilization, Wen, is pronounced exactly the same as the word for calligraphy, Wen. Now, it's because of this, well, in partly because of this, that the Chinese reckon that the manner in which you write reveals your thoughts. Often your writing is regarded as like your heart print. So your handwriting, your calligraphy, is very, very important indeed. Now, the Chinese written language has been around for a long time, and current Chinese was created by the Chinese Emperor Qin Shi Huang. He created a unified system of writing based on one that already existed, so that Chinese people would be able to communicate with each other. It seems blatantly obvious to say so, but he was the guy who made it happen. There have been attempts in the West to create unified languages, such as Esperanto, which all Europeans are supposed to speak, yet no one speaks it. I actually do, but I've never met anyone else who does. Well, in China, Qin Shi Huang, he used the simple expedient of beating everyone else in battle and telling them how they should be writing from now on, which is quite interesting. Because China has lots of different languages. There are over 50 different Chinese languages. So it's always quite amusing when people ask, do you speak Chinese? It's like, well, they usually mean Mandarin. And Mandarin is the system of government, i.e. the system of mandarins. Yeah, it's the same word for us. Government mandarins. And it's interesting that the writing is the same. It became a little bit modified under Mao. This is why sometimes when you're installing computer software, you'll see that you're offered the choice of simple and traditional Chinese as a language. Not that you'll choose either. But yeah, Mao insisted on the use of simple Chinese, which is a much smaller subset of characters than traditional Chinese. It makes it easier to learn, and it was part of his goal of making everyone in China literate. In fact, that's why China has the highest literary rating of any country in the world, and has done for quite a while. Well, since Mao. But Chinese writing, there are older versions. There's classical Chinese. There is oracle script, temple bone script, things like that. It goes back quite a way. Now, people tend to think that Chinese writing is actually a form of pictograms, but in actual fact, they're not. They are logograms. And it's quite hard to say what the distinction is. If you think about hieroglyphics are often not direct pictorial representations of what they're showing. Now, yeah, you'll certainly have seen a hieroglyph which looks like the sun, and oh, that's the sun. But very often they're not.
They're graphic marks, but they don't necessarily look like what they are depicting. That's a logogram. In other words, it's a sort of logical form of what it's conveying. And very often, these come together in a way that does make sense once you understand. It's hard to talk about this on the radio, actually. The example that I usually give to people when trying to explain this in person is to think of like a trident shape. You know, a flat horizontal line with three vertical lines emerging from it, and the central one of these vertical lines being longer than the others. This is the Chinese character Shan, which means mountain. It's the same character in Japanese, where it's pronounced Yama. And when you see that, it looks like a fork or a trident or something that's lacking a handle, and you think, well, how on earth is that a depiction of a mountain or mountains? Well, when you see the ancient Chinese character, it has the same horizontal base, and instead of three vertical lines protruding from it, there are three triangles. Suddenly that looks like a mountain. In fact, it looks like three mountains. And that makes sense. Well, that developed into the sort of trident-shaped one. When you see the ancient character for fish, it looks like a fish. When you see the current character for fish, not so much. So, the way that the Chinese language has developed has been quite interesting. I say that's something that would be an enormous subject on its own, but impossible to do on the radio. Oh, and one quick related concept to that, certainly something that I found quite confusing when I first started, was dictionaries. Now, our dictionaries are arranged in alphabetical order. Our Chinese dictionaries arranged. Well, it has changed. Most traditional dictionaries, and until very recently all dictionaries, they were arranged in stroke order. You would see, because it's not enough to be able to write a Chinese character, you have to be able to do it with the correct number of strokes and in the correct order. And accordingly, words are listed in the dictionary in that order. Which means you need to know a word in order to be able to look it up. Which sounds insane. But then again, in our dictionaries, you need to know a word in order to be able to look it up as well. So, And with many Chinese characters, you can work out what they should be, even if you don't necessarily know them. So, it's not so insane. These days, in mainland China, they have a system called pinyin. I'm going to come back to that after the next track. Pinyin is interesting for a few reasons, but it is a way of transcribing Chinese into Latin characters so that you can write Beijing as B-E-I-J-I-N-G rather than the two characters for Beijing. And so now dictionaries tend to be in, well, mainland dictionaries tend to be in alphabetical order based on the pinyin transcription, because that is how many Chinese type. They type in the pinyin and it depicts the character on the screen. But there are many different ways of typing. Anyway, we're going to have another track, and then we'll have a quick explanation of pinyin, because that's an interesting thing. So, our next musician is going to be Zhang Wei Jia, and it's another person that I know nothing about. I don't know whether they're male or female. And this is from an album, Time Passes Like Flowing Water, and we are going to have the track Waves.

Pinyin. What's the deal with pinyin? Well, how do you write Chinese in Latin characters in our writing? You know, in Japanese, when you write things down in Latinic characters, it's called romaji. In China, it's called pinyin. This system has not always been consistent. There used to be a different system called Wade-Giles, and that accounts for some of the apparent changes in names that we have seen. Like, we call it Beijing now, but when I was a kid, we called it Peking. And if you go to a restaurant, you'll find Peking duck on the menu, but never Beijing duck. Why was it called Peking before, and why is it called Beijing now? Well, under the old Wade-Giles system, Peking was the closest way of writing it. Under pinyin, Beijing is the closest way of writing it. And the pinyin system had to take into account the fact that, as well as 50 plus languages across China, there are many dialects. And so, in standard Beijing Mandarin, Beijing is called Beijing. Now, that seems kind of obvious, but it didn't used to be. And certainly the name Peking was more of almost a Cantonese interpretation of what the name was. The Chinese have not changed how they pronounce the name. We have changed how we have. And thus so, you end up with Nanjing these days, which used to be called Nanking. That hard K consonant was not really present these days. So, yeah, Nanking, Nanjing. Likewise, you find it in a particular beer, Tsingtao beer. Well, Tsingtao is the old Wade-Giles system of pronunciation. Under current pinyin, it's actually Qingdao. But the beer will always be written as Tsingtao because it always has been. But you do actually pronounce it Qingdao. Qingdao Pijiu. Pijiu is beer. So, pinyin has created a simpler system of transliterating Chinese. And it's at the point where it has become the prevalent system of Chinese typing on the mainland. There are actually many different ways of typing Chinese. And that system that my wife uses, it relies on understanding how characters are constructed. So you press a key that corresponds to a radical, a part of a Chinese character, and you will be presented with a little pop-up menu. You can press another key to further sort of drill down your choice. So you need to know how characters are constructed in order to type in that way. And so some particularly complex characters might require you to press 4 or 5 keys in order for the character that you ultimately mean to appear in the little submenu. It's a bit like predictive text. Whereas in the mainland, they will type largely by using pinyin. They know how Chinese characters are written in the Latin character set, and they type those. They spell out the sounds phonetically, which is a much slower method of typing. So some people use other methods still. There are sort of chord methods of typing where you hold down several keys at once and so on and so on. It's quite complex. And my goodness me, you should see what a Chinese typewriter used to look like. But that's another story. Pinyin has made Chinese more accessible to the rest of the world, even though it still seems utterly unintelligible. And appropriately enough, our next track is by Zhang Liyin, and there is no pinyin associated with it, so I can't read it. I'm actually functionally illiterate in actual written Chinese. So here we have a song with a name that I do not know and cannot say. Oh dear.

in some books as Chang Heng. We're talking about the difference between Pinyin and Wade Giles. Under the Wade Giles system, he was Chang Heng. Under the Pinyin system, he is Zhang Heng, which is a lot more accurate. But yes, that was the Han Dynasty back then. And he was an interesting fellow because he was an astronomer, a mathematician, a seismologist, a hydraulic engineer, a geographer, a cartographer, an ethnographer, an artist, a poet, a philosopher, a politician, a literary scholar, and an inventor. Now, he was actually a minor civil servant initially, but he eventually became the chief astronomer. And in China, the title of chief astronomer was always very interesting because the Chinese, one of the things they did not invent was the telescope. Most of their astronomical observations were done by eye. And this is quite curious. It is one of the most sort of overlooked things in visiting Beijing is you can actually see the original sort of imperial observatory. And it doesn't look like terribly much because you don't have the big impressive equipment. The Chinese, the clever thing about their astronomy was that they wrote it down. And they made as many observations as they possibly could, but they noted them all down, and they had all these astronomers whose job wasn't necessarily to make observations, but to look for correlations, and thus to postulate causations. So the Chinese knowledge of astronomy was quite extensive because it was this massive group effort. And Zhang Heng is an interesting fellow because he developed an armillary sphere, and his was water-powered. The Chinese already had water clocks at this time, and he greatly improved the water clock, and when he created the water-powered armillary sphere, it was quite an incredible thing. This allowed a model of the objects in the sky, but it was powered so you could see it change over time. And the clever thing about his one was that you could sort of dial in a particular time and then observe things from that date. And so you could pick times in the past, set it for that, see if that correlated with the sightings taken at the time, go through several of that to check the accuracy, and then start projecting into the future. The Chinese had always been good at predicting things like eclipses and whatever, but with his work, it suddenly took on this whole new interesting aspect, because events that had only been glimpsed or observed a couple of times in the past could be extrapolated out into the future. And later people could check to see if these indeed happened. Now, yes, he made predictions of the orbits of comets, for instance. So quite interesting. And he had these interesting theories about the moon, and particularly its relationship to the sun. Now, specifically, he was interested in just how spherical the moon was, because we tend to think of planets and satellites as being spheres, but they aren't. You know, the Earth is actually quite oblate. It's thicker at the equator than it is at the poles. And he, through observations and calculations of the moon, worked out its sphericity. There's a word. And he also worked out exactly how it is illuminated. So, you know, he calculated the reflected sunlight in order to better understand it. It's an interesting fellow. But he was, he was perhaps most famous for creating a seismograph. And now technically, it's a seismoscope. You've probably seen a picture of it. It looks like a large

large urn with a bunch of dragons. Actually, in some cases it's frogs, but usually it's a bunch of dragons around the rim with frogs sighted around the base. And the dragons hold little metal balls in their mouths that are jammed in there, but not too hard. And the frogs will sort of chime when the dragon drops the ball. And by having his seismoscope there, when an earthquake took place, it would shake the urn, the ball would fall from the relevant dragon's mouth and drop into the frog's mouth, and you would hear it go ding, and you could see which direction it had come from. With a few of these devices, you could triangulate things, so you could start making proper seismic observations, which was quite interesting. It was really quite an interesting thing. There was a swinging pendulum inside, which greatly enhanced the effect and the accuracy of it. But by having various of these devices around China, whenever anyone detected a seismic disturbance, a messenger would be sent out to explain and confirm the observation, and thus things could be triangulated. But his device became very apparent when one day a ball fell from the dragon's mouth, even though no one could detect that an earthquake had taken place. Everyone thought there was something wrong with his device, and it wasn't as good as it was cracked up to be. But a few days later, a messenger arrived from a distant prefecture to say they'd had an earthquake. And, of course, that prefecture lay in precisely the direction that Zhang Heng's device had indicated. Rather fun. And he came up with quite a lot of things. He invented an odometer, which was quite interesting. It's often said that Archimedes created one, but certainly Archimedes sketched something that we have later interpreted as an odometer. We don't know. But it was Zhang Heng who definitely made one. And certainly the Romans are thought to have used odometers, but the Chinese one was quite sophisticated. It was a mechanical carriage that had a recording drum inside. It's a little like seismographs are today. There's a sort of stick thing held against the drum. As it goes along after a set distance, it chimes and it makes an inscription upon the drum, so you can not only hear, but you can see the distance that it has recorded. This is very handy in producing accurate maps. He also created a thing called the south-pointing chariot, which was a compass that was not magnetic. Basically, it's a two-wheeled chariot, and through a system of differential gears driven by the chariot's wheels, it allowed a figurine atop to always point south. Why not north? North, south, doesn't matter. Pick one. And this would constantly point south without any form of magnetism, and it was a fascinating device. Now, the terrible thing is, it didn't survive. Drawings of it survive, technical explanations of it survive. One that was built about 100 years later, well, 100 years after his death, does survive. But we don't know exactly what Zheng Heng's south-pointing chariot was like, which is a bit of a shame. Right, time for a tune, and we shall have one by Yun Duo. And this is a track that is Wu De Lulan, My Lulan. I'll tell you a little bit about that when we come back afterwards.

that song refers to Lord Lan. And Lord Lan was actually an ancient kingdom. It was based around a rather important oasis on the Silk Road, up in the far northwest of China. And it's an area that would today be known as Xinjiang. When you hear about the Uyghur people on the news and their treatment, the Uyghurs come from Xinjiang. And it's an area of China that used to be very important, and it's going to become important again as China moves into the next phase of its Belt and Road project. The connection with the West comes through the Xinjiang region, which is likely the cause of the trouble there at the moment. Anyway, we're going to end with a final tune. This is Yun Fei Fei with Human in Journey, which seems quite appropriate. And so, until next time, I shall bid you good day.

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1: Andy Burnham says he's willing to explore a revived vision to dual the A1 in Northumberland. The Prime Minister pledged yesterday that his No. 10 North operation would work with Mayor Kim McGuinness to seek an alternative way to fund the upgrade. On his first visit to the region since entering Downing Street, Mr. Burnham said he wouldn't conveniently forget the long-debated problems on the A1. Reacting to the PM's comments, County Council leader Glenn Sanderson said he felt optimistic. But he cautioned that we've heard a lot of words in the past from lots of different people. Northumberland Labour leader Scott Dickinson has also welcomed the news. Residents campaigning against data centre development have called for a pause to allow locals to understand the potential impact to the projects. The QTS data centre project is a £10 billion artificial intelligence and cloud computing campus planned for Camas. There are proposals for a second facility at West Sleepburn, and early stage plans have also been submitted for a third site on Factory Road in Camas. However, some locals have concerns about the environmental impacts that the centres could have on the area. Next, an Ashington councillor has lost his seat after failing to attend a single meeting in the past 6 months. John Allen, who was the councillor for the town's Hurst ward, was elected in May last year for Reform UK. He was expelled from the party following allegations he made online saying he wanted to shoot Prime Minister Keir Starmer. He never commented on the allegations made following an investigation by anti-racism campaign group Hope Not Hate. A by-election will now be held in the historically safe Labour seat, and plans have been lodged to convert a former adult education centre in Morpeth into a single-family dwelling. Cottingwood House at the town's King Edward VI High School was formerly used by Northumberland Skills, the County Council's further education provider. Now they relocated to the new Morpeth Leisure Centre, and the building stood vacant for a number of years. And that's the latest news for Anik. I'm Richard Dow. Now the national headlines.
2: The Prime Minister, Andy Burnham, says the Duke and Duchess of Sussex's planned return to Britain is a private matter. His response came after being asked whether the government would pay for their security. Meanwhile, Royal Observer correspondent Josh Ron speculates on the reasons behind the couple's return.
3: It seems on the surface that their commercial adventures in Hollywood haven't necessarily gone to plan. Their Netflix deal downgraded to a first look. Their Spotify deal terminated.
2: Fly-tippers will be forced to pay for the clean-up when they dump waste illegally. That's what Andy Burnham said the Prime Minister made the announcement as he laid out plans to crack down on waste crime, vowing that the days of criminal gangs making easy money from dumping waste are over. A teenage boy has been arrested on suspicion of offences including violent disorder. It's after homes thought to be housing asylum seekers were targeted in Thetford earlier this month. And Max Verstappen has put to an end speculation over his Formula One future. He's signed a new long-term contract with Red Bull. That's the latest from Radio News Hub. I'm Tanita Sim.
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Coming up, we've got some music from one of our local bands. 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
1: Andy Burnham says he's willing to explore a revived vision to dual the A1 in Northumberland. The Prime Minister pledged yesterday that his No. 10 North operation would work with Mayor Kim McGuinness to seek an alternative way to fund the upgrade. On his first visit to the region since entering Downing Street, Mr. Burnham said he wouldn't conveniently forget the long-debated problems on the A1. Reacting to the PM's comments, County Council leader Glenn Sanderson said he felt optimistic. But he cautioned that we've heard a lot of words in the past from lots of different people. Northumberland Labour leader Scott Dickinson has also welcomed the news. Residents campaigning against data centre development have called for a pause to allow locals to understand the potential impact of the projects. The QTS data centre project is a £10 billion artificial intelligence and cloud computing campus planned for Camas. There are proposals for a second facility at West Sleepburn, and early stage plans have also been submitted for a third site on Factory Road in Camas. However, some locals have concerns about the environmental impacts that the centres could have on the area. Next, an Ashington councillor has lost his seat after failing to attend a single meeting in the past 6 months. John Allen, who was the councillor for the town's Hurst ward, was elected in May last year for Reform UK. He was expelled from the party following allegations he made online saying he wanted to shoot Prime Minister Keir Starmer. He never commented on the allegations made following an investigation by anti-racism campaign group Hope Not Hate. A by-election will now be held in the historically safe Labour seat, and plans have been lodged to convert a former adult education centre in Morpeth into a single-family dwelling. Cottingwood House at the town's King Edward VI High School was formerly used by Northumberland Skills, the County Council's further education provider. Now they relocated to the new Morpeth Leisure Centre, and the building stood vacant for a number of years. And that's the latest news for Anik. I'm Richard Dale. Now the national headlines.
2: Prime Minister Andy Burnham says the Duke and Duchess of Sussex's planned return to Britain's a private matter. His response came after being asked whether the government would pay for their security. Meanwhile, Royal Observer correspondent Josh Ron speculates on the reasons behind the couple's return.
3: Maybe it can seem on the surface that their commercial adventures in Hollywood haven't necessarily gone to plan. Their Netflix deal downgraded to a first look. Meghan's With Love lifestyle series on Netflix cancelled after 2 seasons.
2: The proportion of GCSE entries getting the top grades has increased compared with last year. However, the share achieving a decent pass has fallen back to pre-pandemic levels. Work's underway to remove a derailed train from the track in East Sussex after an incident that injured 30 people. Rail buses confirmed the line will reopen in September. And Max Verstappen's put an end to speculation over his Formula One future by signing a new long-term contract with Red Bull. From Radio News Hub, I'm Trevor Thomas.
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And now we turn to something with a bit more of a local flavour. 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
1: Andy Burnham says he's willing to explore a revived vision to dual the A1 in Northumberland. The Prime Minister pledged yesterday that his No. 10 North operation would work with Mayor Kim McGuinness to seek an alternative way to fund the upgrade. On his first visit to the region since entering Downing Street, Mr. Burnham said he wouldn't conveniently forget the long-debated problems on the A1. Reacting to the PM's comments, County Council leader Glenn Sanderson said he felt optimistic. But he cautioned that we've heard a lot of words in the past from lots of different people. Northumberland Labour leader Scott Dickinson has also welcomed the news. Residents campaigning against data centre development have called for a pause to allow locals to understand the potential impact to the projects. The QTS data centre project is a £10 billion artificial intelligence and cloud computing campus planned for Camas. There are proposals for a second facility at West Sleepburn, and early stage plans have also been submitted for a third site on Factory Road in Camas. However, some locals have concerns about the environmental impacts that the centres could have on the area. Next, an Ashington councillor has lost his seat after failing to attend a single meeting in the past 6 months. John Allen, who was the councillor for the town's Hurst ward, was elected in May last year for Reform UK. He was expelled from the party following allegations he made online saying he wanted to shoot Prime Minister Keir Starmer. He never commented on the allegations made following an investigation by anti-racism campaign group Hope Not Hate. A by-election will now be held in the historically safe Labour seat, and plans have been lodged to convert a former adult education centre in Morpeth into a single-family dwelling. Cottingwood House at the town's King Edward VI High School was formerly used by Northumberland Skills, the County Council's further education provider. Now they relocated to the new Morpeth Leisure Centre, and the building stood vacant for a number of years. And that's the latest news for Anik. I'm Richard Dale. Now the national headlines.
2: Prime Minister Andy Burnham says the Duke and Duchess of Sussex's planned return to Britain's a private matter. His response has come after being asked whether the government would pay for their security. Josh Ron from the Royal Observer says the pair might not have a welcome reception.
3: Of course, there was a scene where Meghan almost mocked the heritage of the royal family to a certain extent by mocking the curtsy. I think a lot of the British public took that very deeply and were very hurt by that. So whether the British public can, you know, reconcile with that and forgive them at large, I think that remains to be seen. I think that's the big question going forward.
2: The proportion of GCSE entries getting the top grades has increased compared with last year. However, the share achieving a decent pass has fallen back to pre-pandemic levels. And Theo James says he's too old to be the next James Bond. The White Lotus star has been one of several names linked to the part after Daniel Craig stood down following his last Bond film, No Time to Die. From Radio News Hub, I'm Trevor Thomas.
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8: Tonight, showers initially fading during the evening, becoming largely dry overnight with clear spells. Showers returning around dawn on Friday, staying breezy along coasts. A notably chillier night than of late, minimum temperature 6 degrees. Friday, early morning showers clearing to leave a largely dry day. Although rather cloudy, some bright spells could emerge, particularly later on. Temperatures below the seasonal average, maximum temperature 16 degrees. I am glad that it's not too hot because I really hate hot weather and it just, it's not the vibe. But hello, welcome back. I have Ollie with me in the studio. We're going to get him talking a little bit later on, but we're going to kick off tonight's show. We've got some Keo and this is Pistol.

That was Kyo with Pistol. Coming up next, I'm going to do some South Arcade, and I'm so glad because Jonathan's found an adapter for my phone, because it's still an old one and it's got like a little lightning adapter. So I can finally play some stuff that's on my phone, and there's not any South Arcade on the system, so I'm going to take full advantage of this because I've been waiting ages to play. So I am going to do Danger. And I really hope it works, because I'm going to be really sad if it doesn't. So I hope you guys enjoy.

That was Screaming by Loathe. Now, coming up next, my gorgeous friend Sienna is listening, and I've got two songs I'm going to play for her. So I'm going to do some Florence Road with Storm Warnings, and then I'm going to put a little advert on, and then I'm going to do some Bella Kay, which will be a surprise. So I hope you guys enjoy. This is Storm Warnings.

0: Community.
1: This Saturday, August the 22nd, Alnwick Family Fun Day is taking place on Column Field. That's just below the Lion Column across the road from Barter Books. 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There's space for picnic baskets and camping chairs so you can get out and enjoy the sun. 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That's the Alnwick Town Family Fun Day at Column Field, across from Barter Books, Saturday the 22nd of August from 12 noon until 6 p.m. Oh, and Lionheart Radio will be there. 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

0: That was Bella Kay with Blur. I love that song. That was for Sienna, if she's listening. I'm not actually sure if she is, but I played that for her and Storm Warnings by Florence Road before the advert. Now, I've got Ollie visiting me in Northumberland, and he's not from the Northeast at all, so he's not used to all the...
1: I'm very uncultured, is what I've noticed. Yeah. So many little sayings. The greenery, the sayings.
0: It is.
1: It's all been so sweet.
0: It is really nice. And we went on like a little drive today with my dad around Northumberland to all of like the main spots. So we went to Bamborough, we went into Allamouth, we went into like Craster, past Boomer, had a little cheeky drive through Howick. Just all of like the little spots, just to like see all the greenery, because we have a lot of castles here.
1: A lot of castles, literally. Every 5 minutes down the road, there's another one.
0: Yeah.
1: It's ridiculous.
0: And I forget that it's, like, not normal because, like, where I'm so used to it that I'm not really fazed by it anymore. So I, like, see it and I'm like, oh, it's a castle. I'm like, oh, it's Alnwick Castle.
1: Yeah.
0: But and you're just like, wow.
1: What is all this?
0: You're like, wow, this looks so cool. So we've been doing that today. And yesterday we were in Newcastle, because you've never been to Newcastle either.
1: No, never.
0: And we're both at uni in Leeds, so... And I always said that Newcastle's kind of similar to Leeds.
1: Quite frankly, I did not believe you.
0: No, but it kind of is.
1: It actually is. Like, the scenery, the buildings. I didn't appreciate how nice of a city it seems, at least.
0: Yeah, no, it is. I do think Leeds is easier, like, the city centre is easier to find your way around. But Newcastle has, like, so many, like, hidden little spots. And, like, so we went to the Quayside Spoons, and had a little wonder. We went into, like, this arcade that had... It was, like, duck-themed, and that was really cool. And I got a duck, and I was really happy. And then, yeah, it was really fun. But I just thought, a little nugget of information, because I thought I would bring Ollie to radio, because he's never been to the building before, and I thought it would be fun to get him live on air. Because I can.
1: No, it's so fun, like, the building, the people...
0: It's really nice.
1: You. Just experiencing it all. It's such a cool setup.
0: It is a really cool setup. The mics and desks are a lot smaller than at uni. But anyway, I'm going to play some ABBA, because as any of you that normally listen to my show know that I always play an ABBA song at some point. That is just like the trademark of my show. So I'm going to do Voulez-Vous, and I hope you guys enjoy.

And that was Rendezvous by ABBA. Hello, everybody. I'm back. I know you've missed me. It's been 5 minutes. Amy's put you on the hot mic. I am terrified. This one goes out to another close friend back from where I live in Manchester. I want to keep it with the 70s, 80s vibe. Keep you on your toes. And this is Walking on the Moon by The Police.

And this was Walking on the Moon by The Police. For the one, the only, Sam Byrne. I know you're listening somewhere. And up next, we have Morphine by Wonderhorse.

That was Wonder Horse with Morphine. I've never heard that song before. That was a really nice song, Ollie. I quite like that one. I am going to mention, before I forget, that this weekend, for anyone who doesn't know who is local, it is the Walker Show on Saturday, just in case you fancy coming along. There's face paint, there's a dog show, we've got like the Morec ice cream vans, there's the food venues, and obviously you can enter in the show. I think entries for the show closed yesterday, but you can have a little wander around the tents and you can have a look at all of the cool things that people put into the shows. I always love at the end of the show, there's like a little auction for certain items that either people have left or they've donated to be auctioned off, and there's always someone who grows really, really massive carrots. And I know that sounds really stupid, and you're probably thinking like, why do you care about getting a massive carrot? It's just the swag. It just looks really cool. It amuses me that someone can grow a carrot that huge. It actually does, and I think it's really cool. So I always get that as a tradition. But the castle's open as well for entry. You can get in for free for the day if you've got a ticket to the show. It's dog friendly. There's little food stalls, and I think sometimes they normally have like a climbing wall, and little things like that. And obviously there's the fun run, which will be around, I don't know where it goes, but I know it starts in the castle moat. So if anyone's interested, there's always live music as well. And yeah, I just thought I'd mention it. I can't remember off the top of my head how much the tickets are, but you should be able to get them on the gate. Not gate. I guess it's like a little tent, a little stall as you go in, but it's all like sectioned off. But yeah, I thought I'd mention it. Anyway, coming up next, I'm going to bring the vibe up a little bit with a bit of a boppier, jazzier one. This is someone that I recently discovered called Zina Delfina, and I'm going to play her song, and this is Call Up Nancy, and I hope you guys enjoy.

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1: 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Think you've got an ear? 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

0: That was Keo with Stolen Cars. Now, sadly, it has come to the end of our show, but we've had a really good time, haven't we?
1: Yes, mate.
0: Yes, we have. But thank you for listening. And we've had Ollie on, so thank you for coming,
1: Ollie.
0: Thank
1: you, everybody.
0: And we've got one song. I think we've got time for one song. Maybe a little bit of another one. We'll see. But we thought we'd bring the vibe back up a bit because, as Ollie pointed out, it felt a bit like Heartbreak FM. But that was for Sienna because she missed her song before. I hope she enjoyed it. And the last song for tonight is called Parachute by Second Thoughts. So I hope you all have a wonderful weekend. Don't forget about the Walker Show if you want to go. And bye from me.
1: And bye from me.
0: Yeah, and enjoy the last song.

0: from Anik, for Anik, Lionheart Radio.
1: Andy Burnham says he's willing to explore a revived vision to dual the A1 in Northumberland. The Prime Minister pledged yesterday that his No. 10 North operation would work with Mayor Kim McGuinness to seek an alternative way to fund the upgrade. On his first visit to the region since entering Downing Street, Mr. Burnham said he wouldn't conveniently forget the long-debated problems on the A1. Reacting to the PM's comments, County Council leader Glenn Sanderson said he felt optimistic. But he cautioned that we've heard a lot of words in the past from lots of different people. Northumberland Labour leader Scott Dickinson has also welcomed the news. Residents campaigning against data centre development have called for a pause to allow locals to understand the potential impact of the projects. The QTS data centre project is a £10 billion artificial intelligence and cloud computing campus planned for Camas. There are proposals for a second facility at West Sleekburn, and early stage plans have also been submitted for a third site on Factory Road in Camas. However, some locals have concerns about the environmental impacts that the centres could have on the area. Next, an Ashington councillor has lost his seat after failing to attend a single meeting in the past 6 months. John Allen, who was the councillor for the town's Hurst ward, was elected in May last year for Reform UK. He was expelled from the party following allegations he made online saying he wanted to shoot Prime Minister Keir Starmer. He never commented on the allegations made following an investigation by anti-racism campaign group Hope Not Hate. A by-election will now be held in the historically safe Labour seat. And plans have been lodged to convert a former adult education centre in Morpeth into a single-family dwelling. Cottingwood House at the town's King Edward VI High School was formerly used by Northumberland Skills, the County Council's further education provider. Now they relocated to the new Morpeth Leisure Centre and the building stood vacant for a number of years. And that's the latest news for Anik. I'm Richard Dale. Now the national headlines.
2: The Duke of Sussex says he plans to reconcile with his family, including the Spencers, when he and the Duchess return to the UK. Josh Ron from the Royal Observer says the pair might not have a welcome reception.
3: Of course, there is going to be a major stumbling block. We know that Prince Harry and Prince William are still estranged. They're still not speaking. Prince William takes a rather dim view of the damage, as has been reported, when it comes to his own brother. And the damage that they've caused to the institution through their antics.
2: The proportion of GCSE entries getting top grades has increased compared with last year. However, the share achieving a decent pass has fallen back to pre-pandemic levels. And Theo James says he's too old to be the next James Bond. The White Lotus stars being one of several names linked to the role after Daniel Craig stood down following his last Bond film, No Time to Die. That's the latest. From Radio News Hub, I'm Trevor Thomas.
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This ad is just to let you know there's been a change to my morning show. It's now on Friday mornings until 1 with the same great music and the same great fun. With a recipe, of course, and interesting facts and loads of music for many different acts. Request you can any track you really want to hear. I will play them gladly. I wish to make that clear. So come now, join me in my brand new slot to hear for sure what a lot I got. Until then, to my listeners all, I say TTFN in the hope to play for you again and again and again. So please tune in to 107.3 FM, because now you know where and now you know when. So no excuses, just turn that tuning dial to make this old geezer's broaden his broad smile.

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I know I've said it too many times before. I said I'd never say it again. I guess I should say anything at all, since you're supposed to belong to him. But I just can't let you go without telling you just how much I love you.

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So I'm just gonna take my bags and I'm gonna walk. I know those bright lights are calling, honey. Big fine cars and fancy homes. But if you ever want somebody to just love you, and someday you just may, just give me a call. You know where I am.

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Coming up, we've got some music from one of our local bands. 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
1: It's time to hit the brakes and dive into the pit stop with me, Chris, only on Lionheart Radio. 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We've got the updates you care about. 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Think you've got an ear? 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
2: 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I have music from the present day and some fine vintage performances. There will also be some fabulous soloists from both the past and the present. Well, Sunday Bandstand is the name of my show. It's just too good to miss.

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Coming up, we've got some music from one of our local bands. 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

That was a track from the 1990s here on Lionheart Radio 107.3 FM. Coming up, we've got some music from one of our local bands. 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
1: And here we are again. Thursday evening has rolled around once more. So welcome along to another Chill Out Thursday with me, Nick, here on Lionheart Radio. And how are we all? I hope you've had a good week. It's lovely to be back with you again tonight. And after a rather quiet few weeks, I've actually had a much busier week this time round. I've been out and about quite a bit, and I'll tell you a little bit more about that later on. As always, though, we've got 2 hours ahead of us with plenty of laid-back music. There are some familiar favourites coming up, a few artists we've heard before, and of course some of those lesser-known tracks that you might be hearing for the very first time. So wherever you happen to be listening to tonight, thank you for joining me. Let's get the music underway, and our first track tonight is by the Baby Grand with Summer 15 Years Later.

And that was Summer 15 Years Later by Baby Grand, getting us underway tonight. Next, we're returning to an artist who's become a very familiar name on Chill Out Thursday, Ryan Farish. I've played quite a few of his tracks over the months, and his music always seems to fit beautifully into the sound of the show. So let's continue tonight with Ryan Farish and Walk With You.

And that was Ryan Farish with Walk With You. We're keeping things moving now with another wonderfully laid-back track. Next tonight, this is Kenobi with Sunray.

And that was Autumn Interlude. Now, our next track is called Too Much Sugar by Me Lounge, which sounds less like a chill-out track and more like something my dentist might say to me. But thankfully, there are no lectures about brushing your teeth involved, just another lovely laid-back track. This is Me Lounge with Too Much Sugar.

And that was Strive by Ollie Morris. And next tonight we have a new track that I've not heard before until this week, Be Chilled by Brooke Sapphire. So let's see what we think.

And that was Be Chilled by Brooke Sapphire. Now, the next couple of tracks are actually ones I've known for years, but somehow I've never got round to playing either of them on the show. So I thought tonight we'd finally put that right. So let's start with a track that takes us somewhere rather warmer. This is Lounge Cafe with Ibiza Moon.

And that was Winter Love by Lounge Cafe. We're going to keep the music flowing for a little while longer before we have a chat. And there's still plenty to come over the next hour or so. Another lovely laid-back track coming up next. And this one is simply called Tell Me. So let's get straight back to the music.

And that was Radio Chill by Steeper Sublime, another track that I only discovered in the last couple of days. And I have to say, I actually really enjoyed that track. Right, so catch-up time. Normally I do our catch-up time a little bit earlier, but today that just has not happened. But anyway, better late than never. So, what have I been up to? Well, if you were listening last Thursday, you'll know I'd had a pretty difficult few weeks health-wise and hadn't really been getting out very much at all. Didn't even make it to the station. Well, I'm pleased to say this week has been considerably busier. Last Sunday, I finally made it back to the spa I regularly go to after being away for a few weeks. And what a welcome I got. Almost immediately it was, "Where have you been? We've missed you, da da da." And apparently one of the regulars had even been talking about doing a welfare check because nobody had seen me for so long. It kind of makes you a bit think that maybe we go a bit too much if they feel like that after a few weeks, but hey ho. So yes, I think it's fair to say my absence has been noticed. It was absolutely lovely to see everyone again, though, and even better just getting back to something that feels normal. I've also managed to get myself back to the beach this week, which I've really missed, and on Monday I had a trip down to Newcastle on the train. So compared with the previous couple of weeks, I've certainly been out and about a lot more. It's been really nice getting back to some familiar places and familiar faces again, and hopefully there'll be plenty more of that over the next few weeks. Right, so back to some more music. This is Saltwater Experience.

And that was Ambient Dessert by El Mara. So I think we'll have one more song, and then we'll talk about some of the local events, and then we'll have some familiar music. So this track is Flight 18 by The Travel Companions.

0: And that was Flight 18 by The Travel Companions. So now it's time to have a look at some of the local events in the area. And we start off with our Family Fun Day.
1: This Saturday, August the 22nd, Annictown Family Fun Day is taking place on Column Field. That's just below the Lion Column across the road from Barter Books. From 12 noon until 6 p.m, there are games and activities with prizes. There's a main stage with live local musicians and talent. There's a food truck on site. There's space for picnic baskets and camping chairs so you can get out and enjoy the sun. There are also completely free activities there with the climbing wall and face painting. That's the Annictown Family Fun Day at Column Field, across from Barter Books, Saturday the 22nd of August, from 12 noon until 6 p.m. Oh, and Lionheart Radio will be there. Hope to see you.
0: So that is on this Saturday. And yes, Lionheart Radio will also be there, and I will be there as well between 12 and 2. So if you would like to meet me, do come along down. And if you don't want to meet me, that as well is absolutely fine. Just come down after 2. And let's have another look at what else we have on. We have the Dunsinborough Castle in Quiz Night. That's tomorrow, Friday the 21st of August at 7:30. It is a maximum team of 6. £2.50 entry fee per person. And now that's just gone from my screen, so I'm going to have to get that back. So cash prizes for first and second place, raffle on the night, and proceeds go to local causes. This month we are raising money for the Dunsinborough Defib Fund. So if you enjoy quizzes, get yourself down to Dunsinborough Castle Inn. That's tomorrow at 7:30. And also this bank holiday, it is the Rennington Scarecrow Festival. Fun for all the family over the August bank holiday weekend. And that is on the 29th, 30th and 31st, 10 a.m. till 4 p.m. each day. There's a scarecrow trail quiz, tombola, lucky dip, sausage sizzle, music performances in the church, teas, coffees, sandwiches and cakes in the village hall. So that is on the bank holiday weekend.

And that was Our Last Summer, of course, by ABBA. It's funny how you don't really associate ABBA with chill out. I've listened to ABBA for many, many, many years and would never have put them in the chill bracket. A few years ago, I went to the ABBA Voyage in London. We went twice. And again, you know, all their popular songs, you know, but you never would put it in the chill bracket. But apparently there are some that are. And Our Summer, Our Last Summer, is one of them. And that is the same with our next song by The Shadows, another artist you wouldn't imagine to have chill music. But this one is very much in the chill bracket.

And that was All I Need by Air. Now, over the last few weeks, I've been gradually introducing you to the music of Matthias Fritsch. I think that's pronounced probably wrong, but never mind. But he's an artist I only discovered recently and whose music I think is absolutely beautiful. I've got a couple of more of his pieces for you tonight, and we're starting with a melody many of you will recognise. This is Matthias with his version of the prologue from Beauty and the Beast.

Two beautiful tracks by Matthias there. So we had the prologue from Beauty and the Beast, and we've just now had, which I'm sure everybody recognises, Dancing Queen. A very calm, relaxing piece as well. And now we have Parisi by Departure.

are into mid-August now, but I'm so used to leaving the studio at 10 and it's still being light. So to look out the window and see it completely dark, it does feel quite strange. I can't actually believe that the bank holiday weekend is only a week away. It's absolutely flown the last 6 weeks. So I hope everybody's got a good weekend planned. I've got my mum up for the weekends, which is lovely, so I'm not sure what we're planning to do. Hopefully a couple of trips down to the beach. I might even get out on my kayak, which I haven't done for quite some time, so that's a hopeful plan. And of course I'll be at the family fun day here in Alnwick on Saturday between 12 and 2, so maybe meet some of you there. And of course I'm sure I'll be doing the usual going to the spa over the weekend. But other than that, no major plans. And now we've got a familiar track here, American Beauty.

And as always, we finish with Stellodrome, and that particular song was Stardome. So we've reached the time to say goodnight, and before I go, we'll just have a very quick look at what we have going on tomorrow. So as always, tomorrow morning at 6:30, we have our usual morning report, which covers our business feature interviews, show business sport, key headlines, giving you a strong, informed start to the day. And then at 7 o'clock, we have Bart Rippon with The Weekend Starts Here, your friendly guide into the weekend. And then at 10 o'clock, we have The One and Only with Ron. So do join us for that. And of course, next Friday, we have David on the decks, our local MP, who will be in the studio to answer your questions. So if you do have any questions, email to the Lionheart Radio for the attention of the studio office, or by text or by phone to the Lionheart office, and a voice message may be broadcast during the show. So I hope everybody has a very good week, and I'll look forward to presenting to you again at the same time next week. And as always, a very good night. Thursday Night Chill, presented by Nick. 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

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And now we turn to something with a bit more of a local flavour. 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

That was a track from the 1990s here on Lionheart Radio 107.3 FM. Coming up, we've got some music from one of our local bands. 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

0: That was a track from the 1990s here on Lionheart Radio 107.3 FM. Coming up, we've got some music from one of our local bands. 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
1: Hi, how are you? Every morning he got up, dreading each moment he had to be awake. He'd look at the floor and scribble on gum wrappers. He never found a better way to joke around. The clock would tick and time went slow, and there wasn't anywhere he wouldn't go to avoid having to see anyone. He'd sit in a chair, he'd lean against a wall, with just didn't seem to matter much at all. But late at night, he had a savior. In his sleep, in his dreams, she came to him and she said, poor you, poor you. No one understands you, poor you, poor you. And every word that everyone would say got mumbled up in his head, like mumble jumble, and everywhere he went, it seemed everyone was saying to him, blah, blah, blah. But late at night, he had a mistress in his dreams, in his sleep, and she would say, poor you, poor you. No one understands you, poor you, poor you. This story, though not well told, is not that old. It's not that funny, it's not that great, but I know it to be true, because late at night I have an angel in my dream, in my sleep, and as she runs her fingers through my hair, as I lay on her lap, and she says, poor you, poor you. No one understands you, poor you, poor you.
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That was a track from the 1990s here on Lionheart Radio 107.3 FM. Coming up, we've got some music from one of our local bands. 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

And that was another 90s classic on Lionheart Radio 107.3 FM. And now we turn to something with a bit more of a local flavour. 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

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Coming up, we've got some music from one of our local bands. 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

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Time now to hear from another of our local bands. 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